0: Don't miss out on this weekend's events at the Putnam County Fairgrounds off of Highway 17 South in East Palatka. Remember, don't miss out on the fun at the fairgrounds this weekend.
1: Showers and thunderstorms likely, mainly after 5 o'clock today. Increasing clouds with a high near 93. Heat index will be 105 again today with calm winds becoming southwest about 6 miles per hour in the afternoon. Chance of precipitation is 60%. New rainfall amounts between a quarter and a half an inch are possible. And that's your weather for the Bass Capital area.
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1: Showers and thunderstorms likely, mainly after 5 o'clock today. Increasing clouds with a high near 93. Heat index will be 105 again today, with calm winds becoming southwest about 6 miles per hour in the afternoon. Chance of precipitation is 60%. New rainfall amounts between a quarter and a half an inch are possible. And that's your weather for the Bass Capital area.
2: Hi, this is Putnam County Sheriff Gator DeLoach. It's 9 o'clock. Are your doors locked?

0: Don't miss out on this weekend's events at the Putnam County Fairgrounds off of Highway 17 South in East Palatka. Remember, don't miss out on the fun at the fairgrounds this weekend.
1: Showers and thunderstorms likely, mainly after 5 o'clock today. Increasing clouds with a high near 93. Heat index will be 105 again today with calm winds becoming southwest about 6 miles per hour. And a quarter and a half an inch are possible. And that's your weather for the Bass Capital area.
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when the postman come to me, and he handed me a letter. I was as happy as I could be, for the fighting was all over and the battle had been won. Then I opened up the letter and it started, "Dear John."

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Now the ceremony has started, and I'll wed your brother, Don. Will you wish us happiness forever?

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Yeah. Huh? 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I sure do like it, baby.

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But I what? 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But I what? 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I might.

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2: Showers and thunderstorms likely, mainly after 5 o'clock today. Increasing clouds with a high near 93. Heat index will be 105 again today, with calm winds becoming southwest about 6 miles per hour in the afternoon. Chance of precipitation is 60%. New rainfall amounts between a quarter and a half an inch are possible. And that's your weather for the Bass Capital area.

year, dropping limes in a Corona. But she looks back, yeah, she throws me a kiss like, honey, I sure want you. And it's 103 between her and me, and only 92 in Daytona. Hey.

0: Don't miss out on this weekend's events at the Putnam County Fairgrounds off of Highway 17 South in East Palatka. 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
1: Showers and thunderstorms likely, mainly after 5 o'clock today. Increasing clouds with a high near 93. Heat index will be 105 again today, with calm winds becoming southwest about 6 miles per hour in the afternoon. Chance of precipitation is 60%. New rainfall amounts between a quarter and a half an inch are possible. And that's your weather for the Bass Capital area.
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2: Showers and thunderstorms likely, mainly after 5 o'clock today. Increasing clouds with a high near 93. Heat index will be 105 again today, with calm winds becoming southwest about 6 miles per hour in the afternoon. Chance of precipitation is 60%. New rainfall amounts between a quarter and a half an inch are possible. And that's your weather for the Bass Capital area.

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I'm reminding you to come play pickleball. 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
1: Your overnight weather forecast, calling for a low around 72 with mostly cloudy skies. Chance of showers and thunderstorms for today is 40%. Then the chance of thunderstorms increasing with clouds, a high near 93, and heat index values as high as 105. Calm winds becoming southwesterly around 5 miles per hour this afternoon. So 40% chance of rain today, our high 93, heat index values 105, and the low overnight 72. And that's a look at your overnight weather.

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1: 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The plaza sits between Cathedral Place and King Street, just west of the Bridge of Lions. Concerts take place every Thursday from 6 until 8 p.m. If there are weather delays or cancellations, updates will be posted on the city's website homepage.
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2: Your overnight weather forecast, calling for a low around 72 with mostly cloudy skies. Chance of showers and thunderstorms for today is 40%. Then the chance of thunderstorms increasing with clouds, a high near 93, and heat index values as high as 105. Calm winds becoming southwesterly around 5 miles per hour this afternoon. So 40% chance of rain today, our high 93, heat index values 105, and the low overnight 72. And that's a look at your overnight weather.

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day I heard my woman say something I never heard her say before. She just told me she was gonna leave me and that she didn't love me anymore. But I know that the love and kindness and the understanding that she had when I first met her is still there, somewhere. So I'm gonna get down on my knees and I'm gonna say to my baby,

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2: Your overnight weather forecast, calling for a low around 72 with mostly cloudy skies. Chance of showers and thunderstorms for today is 40%. Then the chance of thunderstorms increasing with clouds, a high near 93, and heat index values as high as 105. Calm winds becoming southwesterly around 5 miles per hour this afternoon. So 40% chance of rain today, our high 93, heat index values 105, and the low overnight 72. And that's a look at your overnight weather.
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2: Your overnight weather forecast, calling for a low around 72 with mostly cloudy skies. Chance of showers and thunderstorms for today is 40%. Then the chance of thunderstorms increasing with clouds, a high near 93, and heat index values as high as 105. Calm winds becoming southwesterly around 5 miles per hour this afternoon. So 40% chance of rain today, our high 93, heat index values 105, and the low overnight 72. And that's a look at your overnight weather.

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And I'm proud to be on this peaceful piece of property.

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Now here I am, a thousand stones away from him. He recognized me on the first day I came in.

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2: Your overnight weather forecast, calling for a low around 72 with mostly cloudy skies. Chance of showers and thunderstorms for today is 40%. Then the chance of thunderstorms increasing with clouds, a high near 93, and heat index values as high as 105. Calm winds becoming southwesterly around 5 miles per hour this afternoon. So 40% chance of rain today, our high 93, heat index values 105, and the low overnight 72. And that's a look at your overnight weather.

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0: In ag news on the Southeast AgNet, more than 1,600 acres of Florida farmland will remain in agricultural production under four new conservation easements announced by Agriculture Commissioner Wilton Simpson. The Florida Department of Agriculture and Consumer Services acquired development rights on approximately 1,665 acres through the state's Rural and Family Lands Protection Program, with the four easements valued at nearly $6.9 million. For farmers, the important distinction is that the state isn't purchasing the farms. The properties remain privately owned and can continue operating, while the conservation easements permanently protect the land from future development. The properties include an 816-acre citrus operation in Putnam County, a 485-acre citrus and cattle operation in Hardy County, a diversified 220-acre farm in Jefferson County, and 136 acres of timberland in Calhoun County. USDA contributed nearly $2 million towards two of the easements. Florida officials say all four properties are also located within the Florida Wildlife Corridor and participate in the state's Agricultural Best Management Practices Program. The Rural and Family Lands Protection Program was created in 2001 as a way to preserve working agricultural land while allowing farmers and ranchers to retain ownership. Since then, Florida says the program has permanently protected more than 246,000 acres of working agricultural land from development.
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Hi, this is Superintendent Rick Cernsey from the Putnam County School District, reminding you that education is great in Putnam County. 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

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That fire in your eyes is 20 counties wide.

0: From the Southeast AgNet, it's Bottom Line. Six state pork organizations here in the Southeast agree they can do better together. No state is going to replace Iowa as the number one state, but doesn't mean smaller producing states in the Southeast can't join together to better serve members. State pork organizations in Kentucky, Tennessee, Mississippi, Alabama, Georgia, and Florida have approved formation of the Southeast Pork Alliance. It's a partnership to strengthen producers here in the Southeast through shared resources. Officials say each state organization will remain independent with their own board of directors. This is the Bottom Line Report. October lean hog futures trying to hold important support levels from last week or test the 52-week low from mid-June at 79.77. And with another quick note, here's Elizabeth Sanders.
1: Now a story from the National Association of Farm Broadcasters. Diesel prices are climbing just as harvest approaches, adding another expense for farmers already dealing with higher fertilizer costs. Mid-August diesel prices are at their highest level in a decade, according to AAA data. Ohio corn and soybean farmer Jed Bauer says he expects to spend an additional $20,000 to $25,000 on diesel this year compared with January prices. Bauer, who serves as president of the National Corn Growers Association, says rising input costs are putting more pressure on already thin farm margins.
0: Thanks, Elizabeth.
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4: Your overnight weather forecast, calling for a low around 72 with mostly cloudy skies. Chance of showers and thunderstorms for today is 40%. Then the chance of thunderstorms increasing with clouds, a high near 93, and heat index values as high as 105. Calm winds becoming southwesterly around 5 miles per hour this afternoon. So 40% chance of rain today, our high 93, heat index values 105, and the low overnight 72. And that's a look at your overnight weather.

Hi, this is Lamar Ross from Patriot Emergency Response Team, reminding you we are there for you 24 hours a day, 7 days a week, 365 days a year for emergency disaster response. 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

0: In livestock news from Southeast AgNet, the Florida Beef Council is looking forward to the upcoming race week in Daytona, Florida. Here is Deanne Maples of the Florida Beef Council to share more.
1: It is a big race weekend here in Florida with NASCAR back at Daytona International Speedway. So it's definitely a great time to talk about a really fun partnership we've had in the 2026 year. The Florida Beef Council, along with a few other Southeast State Beef Councils, partnered with NASCAR driver Jeb Burton, driver of the number 27 Chevrolet. You'll see, if you tune into the race, you'll see the Beef It's What's for Dinner logo on Jeb car. But we've also had a lot of fun taking the partnership beyond the racetrack too. Jeb makes appearances and surprises fans with race day prize packs, sometimes even showing up with fresh beef that the fans can take home or, of course, grill right there at their tailgate at the track. And that tends to be a pretty fun reaction when you pull up and they realize that, hey, who is this guy? And out pops a driver in his race suit and he's got something for him. It's awesome. It's a great audience for us, the race fan. Race fans like to grill. They like beef and they're incredible. Incredibly loyal to the things that they like. So for us, that's awesome. And Jeb, you know, he's really just a good fit too. He's a beef fan himself, and he and his dad, they have a real appreciation for agriculture in some of their off-track activities.
0: For more information, visit southeastagnet.com.
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4: 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The Francis Baptist Church will have an Awana Carnival August 26th at 6 p.m. with games, a bounce house, petting zoo, food, and fun. They'll also have a youth tacos and trivia fundraiser on September 12th at 5 p.m.
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0: In specialty crop news on the Southeast AgNet, I'm Clint Thompson. UF IFAS weed scientist Ramdas Kanasari recently shared information about management of horseweed, a common Florida citrus broadleaf weed. Horseweed is found in citrus tree rows, ditch banks, and along grove edges. It can spread quickly through a grove if it is not managed early. Horseweed grows as a single upright stem covered with short, stiff hairs and can reach up to 6 feet. Horseweed holds a spot in weed history as the first broadleaf weed found to survive glyphosate, first reported around 2000. Glyphosate-resistant horseweed has since spread across much of the country, which is a big reason it can be a challenge to control. In the row middles, keeping horseweed in check usually comes down to routine mowing. Running the mower before flowering keeps a mature horseweed from dropping its heavy load of seed and helps stop seed from building up in the soil and spreading into the tree rows. However, mowing can cause horseweed to grow back with several stems, so it pays to stay on top of it and mow while plants are still young and well before they set flowers and seeds. Pre-emergent herbicides work best on clean soil, so clear existing weeds and debris from the tree row before applying. For more information, see citrusindustry.net.
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3: Your overnight weather forecast, calling for a low around 72 with mostly cloudy skies. Chance of showers and thunderstorms for today is 40%. Then the chance of thunderstorms increasing with clouds, a high near 93, and heat index values as high as 105. Calm winds becoming southwesterly around 5 miles per hour this afternoon. So 40% chance of rain today, our high 93, heat index values 105, and the low overnight 72. And that's a look at your overnight weather.

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0: From the Southeast AgNet, it's Bottom Line. Six state pork organizations here in the Southeast agree they can do better together. No state is going to replace Iowa as the number one state, but doesn't mean smaller producing states in the Southeast can't join together to better serve members. State pork organizations in Kentucky, Tennessee, Mississippi, Alabama, Georgia, and Florida have approved formation of the Southeast Pork Alliance. It's a partnership to strengthen producers here in the Southeast through shared resources. Officials say each state organization will remain independent with their own board of directors. This is the Bottom Line Report. October lean hog futures trying to hold important support levels from last week or tests the 52-week low from mid-June at 79.77. And with another quick note, here's Elizabeth Sanders.
1: Now a story from the National Association of Farm Broadcasters. Diesel prices are climbing just as harvest approaches, adding another expense for farmers already dealing with higher fertilizer costs. Mid-August diesel prices are at their highest level in a decade, according to AAA data. Ohio corn and soybean farmer Jed Bauer says he expects to spend an additional $20,000 to $25,000 on diesel this year compared with January prices. Bauer, who serves as president of the National Corn Growers Association, says rising input costs are putting more pressure on already thin farm margins.
0: Thanks, Elizabeth.
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Sometimes I think that love is somewhere living on an island all alone. 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

Hi, this is Kathy Giebert from Grief Support Group, reminding you, if you have any questions regarding that, to contact 386-937-6209. 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

nowhere.

0: In Ag News on the Southeast AgNet, more than 1,600 acres of Florida farmland will remain in agricultural production under four new conservation easements announced by Agriculture Commissioner Wilton Simpson. The Florida Department of Agriculture and Consumer Services acquired development rights on approximately 1,665 acres through the state's Rural and Family Lands Protection Program, with the four easements valued at nearly $6.9 million. For farmers, the important distinction is that the state isn't purchasing the farms. The properties remain privately owned and can continue operating, while the conservation easements permanently protect the land from future development. The properties include an 816-acre citrus operation in Putnam County, a 485-acre citrus and cattle operation in Hardy County, a diversified 220-acre farm in Jefferson County, and 136 acres of timberland in Calhoun County. USDA contributed nearly $2 million towards two of the easements. Florida officials say all four properties are also located within the Florida Wildlife Corridor and participate in the state's Agricultural Best Management Practices Program. The Rural and Family Lands Protection Program was created in 2001 as a way to preserve working agricultural land while allowing farmers and ranchers to retain ownership. Since then, Florida says the program has permanently protected more than 246,000 acres of working agricultural land from development.
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1: NBC News Radio, I'm Mark Mayfield. Country music legend Dolly Parton is dead after a battle with cancer. Her family said she died peacefully at Vanderbilt Ingram Cancer Center in Nashville, surrounded by loved ones. Parton was one of the defining voices in country music. She was 80 years old. A company is recalling a lot of thyroid tablets because they could potentially be super potent. Tammy Trujillo reports.
2: The FDA announced that the high-potency 30-milligram tablets could cause hyperthyroidism or an overactive thyroid. Taking them could result in weight loss, heat intolerance, fatigue, chest pain, and other symptoms. Vitruvius Therapeutics is working on notifying wholesalers to stop distribution. I'm Tammy Trujillo.
1: And Senator Darlene Graham is the winner of the Republican Senate primary runoff in South Carolina. The President Trump-backed Graham defeated Congressman Ralph Norman. She'll face Democrat Annie Andrews in November. Mark Mayfield, NBC News Radio.
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0: People help people, and introductions matter. Hey, this is Pastor Jared, and here's some grace for your journey. Years ago, I had the opportunity to meet one of my Christian heroes of all time. His name's Josh McDowell. Now, Josh has aged a little bit over the years, but still making an unbelievable impact for the Lord in the area of apologetics, defending the faith. And the way that happened is a friend cared enough to introduce me, and my life was vectored on a different path after that. This is a biblical idea. Listen to what happened with Apollos. Now, when he wished to cross over to Achaia, the brothers got together, they encouraged him, and then they wrote a letter to the disciples to welcome him. Now, when he arrived, he was able to greatly impact those who believed through grace. Help people. Introduce people to people. You'll bless them, and you will find unbelievable grace for your journey.
1: That was Pastor Terry Wright of Grace Fellowship, 2400 St. John's Avenue in Palatka, gracepalatka.org.
2: And good morning, and welcome to the morning show. And this is Mary in the Morning, and 7:02 right now, and we have on the porch 75 degrees already this morning. Weather-wise, slight chance of showers and thunderstorms this morning. Then we're looking at a 40% chance of showers for this afternoon. Increasing clouds, high near 93, with heat index values as high as 105 and light and variable winds. 40% chance of showers and thunderstorms tonight, mainly before 10. Partly cloudy skies, a low around 72, and southerly winds around 5 miles per hour, becoming calm. All righty. And, of course, I'm sure, as you know, we lost Dolly Parton. Hard to believe. Many, many wonderful songs. And so this morning's show, we will be doing Dolly Parton in remembrance of her. If you've not heard, she passed away yesterday. Okay, starting off things, Here You Come Again.

0: Number one song from 1977 for Dolly Parton, who we lost yesterday. Here You Come Again. Joining me in the studios this morning were Micah Watkins.
1: Johnson.
0: See,
1: good morning.
0: I knew I was going to do that.
1: It's only been 12 years.
0: Is that it? Really?
1: Yeah.
0: Wow. All right, we're Micah Johnson, and she is with Habitat for Humanity. You're lucky I didn't say the other. Apparently, we're nostalgia this morning. So 7:07 right now, and we'll be talking to her in just a little bit about what's going on out there at the Veterans Village and the build-outs and all the good things. They have some new digs on the way.
1: So exciting.
0: So lots of things to talk to her about this morning. As we said, 75 degrees is our temperature on the porch this morning, much of the same as we've had all for the last I don't know how long. We've got chance of rain at 40%. We have the high today, 93, heat index values 105. And we do have a vehicle crash to report to you this morning, and it has a complete roadblock going on. This is over in St. John's County at State Road 13 and State Road 16. A vehicle crash with a roadblock at that location. And as we said, complete roadblock happened about a half hour ago. All right, another song by Dolly Parton coming your way. One of my favorites, Coat of Many Colors.

0: And Dolly Parton, who we lost yesterday. And this was only a number four song for her. She had so many number one songs. This was back in 1971. So that Rameika Johnson joining me this morning. And this is the morning show, of course. Mary in the Morning with you. And Rameika, you're here from Habitat for Humanity, and you've got a lot going on.
1: We do. So many exciting things. We just finished up the Veterans Village of Palatka. We started that in 2018 with
0: the
1: infrastructure.
0: Final house. Wow.
1: And we just completed our final house. That's right. We're going to have the home dedication on September 26th, starting at 10 o'clock. If anybody'd like to come out, it's going to be a really exciting event. Mr. Joseph Perry finally gets to move into his home.
0: All righty. How many homes are out there now?
1: The five. We have a total of five, and this is the final one in the Veterans Village proper.
0: Tell us how the Habitat for Humanity works.
1: Okay, so first you have to be low income, but you have to, it is a mortgage. A lot of people think we give away homes. It's not. It's 0% interest, but it's a very good deal. We use volunteers, so it's a lot less than, you know, a regular market value house would be at the bank. It's 0% interest, which I always say is the best deal in the USA.
0: Yeah, exactly.
1: Nobody else gives 0% interest. So, for example, the houses in the Veterans Village with their mortgage payment, their property taxes, their annual insurance, and termite inspection, their payments run around $500 a month.
0: Very
1: inexpensive. Yeah, so comparatively.
0: For a house.
1: Yeah. The last one we built, it appraised at $160,000. This was the two-bedroom we finished last year, but it appraised at $160,000, and we had like 98 in it. So when they walk in the door, they have a ton of equity.
0: Right.
1: So
0: now, how many bedrooms is the normal?
1: Well, our traditional Habitat homes are 3-bedroom, 1-bath, or 4-bedroom, 2-bath, depending on the size of the family.
0: Right.
1: All of the homes in the Veterans Village are 1 and 2 bedrooms. We have 3 ones and 2 twos.
0: Okay, so what happens when they pass?
1: So it's a home just like anybody else's. We do have the first right to purchase it back. So if they leave it, bequest it to a child, and they want to sell it, they have us. We have the first option to purchase it back with whatever's left on the note.
0: Right.
1: Otherwise, you know, it could go to a family member if that's how they had it willed. And say they didn't know
0: it. So it truly is their home.
1: It is, just like anybody else. If you and I, anybody goes to the bank, same, same. Now, if they will it to a child and they've already paid it off, we're out of it. So ultimately, it could possibly go to somebody else. But generally, you know, children are married and have bigger families, and that's not something they really, you know,
0: that they would want.
1: Yeah.
0: So if you, do you usually buy it back?
1: Well, we've never really had that situation yet, Mary,
0: to be
1: perfectly honest. I mean,
0: everybody's
1: still in their homes.
0: I don't know what made me think, maybe because Dolly Parton passed away today, but I've got it on my mind. But she passed away yesterday, I'm sorry.
1: Right.
0: But, yeah, so this is just a wonderful organization. Started a long time ago now.
1: In Palatka, 1990, the organization itself, is mid-70s.
0: Okay. Yeah. And wasn't that, that was one of Jimmy Carter's big pushes, right?
1: It was. A lot of people think he founded it. He did not, but he was a big advocate.
0: Yeah.
1: He was friends with the couple that started it and made it very popular. They say it's the most recognized brand in the world.
0: Wow.
1: So you know, they do a lot of overseas stuff, and Jimmy and Roslyn, they like to do the overseas builds.
0: Okay. All righty, well, we're going to check in here with some of our sponsors here this morning that make this all possible, and then we'll be back with some more music by Dolly Parton, who we lost yesterday.
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0: Mary in the Morning with you this morning. And joining me as my guest co-host today, we have Ramika Johnson, and she is with Habitat for Humanity. We'll find out more about that in just a minute. But first of all, our national days, Cherry Popsicle Day. I love cherry flavor. Now, do you have a favorite flavor of popsicle?
1: Banana.
0: I was just going to say banana. Banana's right up there, too. But sometimes the banana comes all by itself. Like you,
1: right. It's a whole box of bananas.
0: Yeah. Dog Day. Do you have a dog?
1: Five
0: dogs. Wow, what
1: big
0: kinds?
1: Dog lover.
0: What kind of dogs?
1: I have a Great Pyrenees. I have a Chihuahua, Jack Russell mix. I have an Aussie. I have a Shih Tzu and a Morkie.
0: Wow, that's a bunch of dogs.
1: It is.
0: Okay, I thought I had a lot. Okay, I found out that 3 is the maximum we can have.
1: Okay.
0: And, you know, 3 is comfortable. The minute we got the 4th one, it was like a whole another level of crazy. I can't imagine 5. All right. Got checked day. I guess you're checking for maybe, I don't know, breast cancer
1: weird
0: or something
1: moles.
0: Like that. Yeah, that type of thing. It says it is established as a breast chest health building routine that will continue throughout adulthood. Discuss your family history so you and your health care provider are aware of potential health risks as you age. That's good. Learn to perform a self-breast or chest exam early. Know the signs to look for and don't ignore them. routinely schedule breast screenings, including regular conversations about genetics and screening options with your OBGYN and general practitioner. And I have to add, doesn't necessarily mean it's just women.
1: That's right. So,
0: all righty, Webmistress Day. Taylor is our webmistress. Taylor Duffy, we love her. She is so good. Women's Equality Day. Okay, so those are our national days for today. All right, as I said, Ramika Johnson joining me this morning. We'll be right back to talk to her about some new things happening with Habitat for Humanity. And that's here in Palatka. They're doing some building, and it's not a house for them.
1: No,
0: for
1: but a lot of people keep calling about them, thinking
0: they're new homes, right? Okay, we'll be back to talk about that in a minute. All righty, Dolly Parton, of course, she passed away yesterday. We're going to dedicate our show to her today. And the next song by Dolly Parton coming up, Heartbreaker, number one song from 1978.

Back on the morning show, Mary in the Morning and Micah Johnson joining me too. We have 75 degrees on the porch this morning. And coming up next, another song with Dolly Parton you'll recognize. And this is Joshua, number one song.

yard and it growled at me and I swallowed hard and I heard somebody say, well, who are you? Oh, and there he stood in the door of that shack, and his beard and his hair was long and black, and he was the biggest man I'd ever seen. When he spoke, his voice was low and deep, and he just didn't frighten me, cause somehow I just knew he wasn't mean. He said, what you doing snooping around my place? And

0: And Dolly Parton with Joshua, one of her most famous songs. She's got a bunch of them, but that's one that a lot of people like.
1: Uh-huh.
0: All righty. Remika Johnson joining me this morning from Habitat for Humanity, and we're going to talk to her about that stuff in just a minute here. 75 degrees on the porch right now, but it's bottom of the hour, so let's check on the weather forecast.
1: So for Wednesday, a slight chance of showers and thunderstorms before 7 a.m., then a chance of showers and thunderstorms after 2 p.m., increasing clouds with a high near 93, heat index values as high as 105, light and variable wind, chance of precipitation is 40%. Tonight, a 40% chance of showers and thunderstorms, mainly before 10 p.m., partly cloudy with a low around 72. South winds around 5 miles per hour, becoming calm in the evening.
0: All righty. We do have a vehicle crash working this hour. I want to remind you, we do have a complete roadblock. Usually it's just a roadblock for one lane, but this is complete roadblock. St. Johns County, State Road 13 and State Road 16 in St. Augustine. That happened about an hour ago, but they're still working on it, of course. Probably be quite a while if there's a complete blockage. There must be a reason for that. So, again, the location, State Road 13 and State Road 16, St. Augustine, complete roadblock because of a vehicle crash this morning. All righty. So, Remika, tell us what's going on with the new office.
1: Yeah, we're so excited. In fact, we went over yesterday morning and did a little walkthrough. We have a new office administration building being built on 210 South Palm Avenue, and then also our thrift barn, which is just kind of a big warehouse. So we've been thrifting out of our current location for quite a few years, and it's very crowded, and it's kind of hard to see what we even have. And so it'll be nice to have two dedicated buildings.
0: Right. Right now you're really trying to get rid of a lot of stuff so you don't have to move.
1: That is correct. That is correct. We're probably going to have a little yard sale towards the end of the week, Thursday, Friday, pull some of it out in the yard so people can actually mill around and see what we have. Always lots of furniture, odds and ends, collectibles.
0: This rain is not your friend lately.
1: It is not. It really isn't. Uh-huh. And people come in and they're like, oh, it's kind of hard to see. We'll just wait till you get in your new spot.
0: You don't understand.
1: No, please take something. You can't leave unless you take something. That tease people that sometimes.
0: Lots of stuff. And a lot of people have donated things to you for the houses that you couldn't use. So
1: That's correct. You're
0: able to go ahead and still get some funds and help raise money to build these houses.
1: That's right.
0: Even though you're using a lot of donated things, building materials are crazy.
1: Oh, it's so expensive. Everything is so expensive now.
0: Yeah.
1: And every house, you know, from year to year, it's like, I can't believe how much it's gone up since last year. Yeah. It just, things have been escalating for the last 6 years. And nothing's coming back now.
0: Yeah, that's for sure. All righty. So if they are interested in either helping you as a volunteer, because everybody can help. You don't have to have building skills.
1: That's correct.
0: There are things you can do on the building sites to help out,
1: too.
0: So you're always looking for volunteers.
1: Sure. And we will be cranking up a new build very shortly. Mm-hmm. But, yes, they can call me at 386-325-5862 or shoot me an email at director@PutnamHabitat.org.
0: Okay. All right. Weather-wise, we did have 3/4 of an inch of rain over in East Palatka yesterday. Here, it must have just missed us. We only had about a half inch of rain or something here in town. It poured at different locations because I was driving at that time, and it literally poured. So I know there was people that got a lot more than that, but more rain in the forecast, as you said, for today. All right, next we have another number one song from 1973 for Dolly Parton, who we lost yesterday. And I think somebody over in East Palatka, speaking of rain totals, our meteorologist Tim Smith and Darlene, they love this song. So this one's for you this morning.

0: just got an update on that vehicle crash over in St. Augustine's, St. John's County, State Road 13 and State Road 16. They are on scene now and still working on it. So this has been going on for about an hour and a half now since they dispatched it. So that must be a mess over there. Probably with all this rain is not helping.
1: Right.
0: So so the update came about an hour ago, and they're still working on it. So again, State Road 13, State Road 16, St. Augustine, complete roadblock there. So not a good thing. 75 degrees right now. It's 7:36. And Ramika Johnson joining us from Habitat for Humanity. If they are interested in, I know you must have a really long waiting list, but still,
1: we
0: if they're looking for help, you can give them some advice and things too.
1: Sure. And I always say, you know, we refer people to the USDA Home Loan Program. It's the next best thing to us, and actually has some nuances that we don't have. One is they do have to pay all the closing costs with us, which is, you know, running about $4,000. That's a chunk of change you have to save up. But with USDA, all the closing costs are included in the loan. It's 2 points below prime. So say it's 7% at the bank, they're offering 5. Very easy to qualify. Your credit only has to be a 640, which is much easier than a traditional bank loan. Sometimes they can defer the interest, put it on the back of the loan. So they just have a lot of ways that they can help people. And, you know, like I said, it's the next best thing.
0: Right.
1: It's not 0% interest, but they have some
0: features with, like,
1: that we don't.
0: First-time home buyers.
1: Yes.
0: There used to be that type of thing, too, where if it was your first time, that helped out, too.
1: That's right.
0: And that's the problem. If you're a first-time home buyer, you don't have equity. You have all those closing costs, like you said.
1: Right. And
0: it can be very overwhelming.
1: And 10 to 20% down payment at the bank.
0: Oh, gosh.
1: Yeah, that can be
0: a
1: lot.
0: These days, excuse me.
1: Yeah, right.
0: Who can afford some of that?
1: Uh-huh.
0: So, yeah, so some things to look into. All right, coming up next, we have another song, Dolly Parton, of course. So we're dedicating the show to her this morning. Number one song from 1974, Love Is Like a Butterfly.

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0: And we are back on the morning show. Time now for you to win a large pizza from Nico's, if you have not done so already. And we have been dedicating the songs this morning to Dolly Parton, who we lost yesterday. I still can't believe that.
3: I know.
0: I really didn't even know she was that sick. At this point,
3: so I had kind of seen some little grumblings, yeah. But you know, some people you just think they're eternal.
0: Well, and she wants a private ceremony, so she wanted that to be a family thing. So, all righty. So, our question this morning, 386-325-4556. I want to know, what is her most popular song? Okay, what do the fans say is her most popular song? And a little bit of a hint, we've already played it this morning.
3: I was going to say that.
0: Beat me to it. And good morning. Do you have an answer for me? No, it's not that one. Okay, she has so many. It's going to be kind of hard, I think. But try again. All right, so it's not that one. So we'll try again here, see if you... if you can figure out what it is, so give me a call. So 386-325-4556, we're looking this morning for what is Dolly Parton's number one song. If you poll everybody out there, the majority of people say, we love this song. We associate that with her. So we did play it this morning, so hopefully that triggers something in your mind. So give me a call. If you have not won a contest already this month, you will win a large pizza from Nico, so call right now. So coming up, we do have a couple of things going on. First of all, this weekend is the Interlochen Methodist Church has their fifth Saturday of the month breakfast. It's from 7 a.m. until 10 a.m., and it's out at the Interlochen Methodist Church. You get eggs, pancakes, French toast, sausage, biscuits, and gravy, grits, toast, and juice and coffee. Only $7.
3: Wow, that's a lot of food for $7.
0: So go out there and enjoy that. And I think they probably charge a little bit less if you bring the kids along. But although when I had my kids, they ate more.
4: Yeah,
3: mine do now, for sure.

So you never know. Okay, this morning our quiz question, we're looking for what is the most popular song for Dolly Parton? According to our, you know, what we researched here, the number one song, we did play it already this morning for you. Give me a call, 386-325-4556. And we'll be back in just a little bit. And we're going to go ahead and play a few more songs for you this morning.

0: All right, everybody's going all the way around. What's the most popular song?
1: Well, like you said, yeah, there's so many.
0: There's so many, and somebody said, and it's kind of true, it's like Elvis. Which one do you pick? There's right. So many, but we're looking this morning for what is the number one song in people, when they think of Dolly Parton, they think of this song or they want to hear this song. So 386-325-4556 is the number to call. Give us a call if you know the answer, and you will win a large pizza from Nico's. All right, coming up next, we have Florida Network Sports. We'll be right back.
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3: The top two conferences in college football are uniting to stop NFL players from returning to school to play football. The Big Ten voted to block anyone who didn't withdraw from the draft, appeared on a roster, or signed a pro contract from playing. The SEC passed a similar measure. The news comes after a Louisiana judge allowed players in NFL training camps to rejoin LSU. The Mets walked off with a 3-1 win over the Brewers in 10 innings from Citi Field. Christopher Morel drove in the game-winning run after grounding into a fielder's choice. Mets interim manager Andy Green praised Francisco Lindor for his stellar catch.
4: I guess enough of where we are, but there was a game to be played with fans that filled the stadium and gave a crazy roar after that play, and so you just enjoy those moments.
3: And the Chicago Sky are banning former NBA player Enes Kanter Freedom from Wintrust Arena. The ban stems from a confrontation with Sky guard Natasha Cloud during Chicago's loss to the Indiana Fever on Sunday. That's sports. Colin McIntyre.
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0: And we have somebody on the phone line here, and you have an answer to the quiz question this morning.
8: Jolene,
0: it is. You've got it. All righty. So there were so many, but that is the one everybody loves. Who are we talking to?
8: It's Brian Hayes.
0: All right, Brian, congratulations. You're the winner of a large pizza from Nico. 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We look forward to seeing you, Brian. Thank you.
8: Thank you.
0: All right, thanks. All right, so Jolene, the answer this morning. Okay. All righty. Did you know that one, Romica?
1: I don't know if I would have guessed that or not.
0: There's so many. But anyway, so congratulations to Brian. He's done that. All right. Micah Johnson joining me this morning from Habitat for Humanity. We have a fundraiser event coming up from the Women's Club. I know you're big on the Women's Club.
1: I am. I've been a member, I think, for about 16 years. But they do a lot of good in the community with all of our fundraisers.
0: Yeah.
1: And we have a fun one coming up. I'm looking forward to on November 14th. They're having the Fall Festival, and this is the Women's Club of Palatka. They are on the corner of 13th and Krill. Mm-hmm. It's from 9 to 3, and they're looking for vendors. We're going to have a big plant sale, and I know vendors are already signing up. We still have a few spots, as far as I know, inside. Inside spots are 35, and outside are 30. Okay. And if you're interested in being a vendor, give Carol a call at 253-279-8508.
0: Okay, super. All right, a little more music coming up for you before we get into local news. Marsha will be here with local news and events at the top of the hour. And so next we have Dolly Parton, Please Don't Stop Loving Me.

0: All righty. It is 7:55 right now. Coming up next, now this, the last song, Please Don't Stop Loving Me, number one song from 1974 for Dolly. This one is a number one song from 1984, and this is Tennessee Homesick Blues. She loved Tennessee.
1: Back here.

0: Back on the morning show, Ramika Johnson joining us from Habitat for Humanity. 75 degrees right now, and it is 1 minute before the top of the hour, and Marcia with the local news. So before we do that, I know you have the build going on. We always have some sort of build going on.
1: Right.
0: And the Veterans Village now full.
1: It is full, and we'd love to have you come to the September 26th home dedication, 10 o'clock at the Veterans Village. It is 14 Frank V. Oliver Way off of Westover Drive. And then we have one more lot in front of that. We'll be starting a traditional build there, a 3-1 for a single mother of two. So look for that coming up. And if you'd like to volunteer, shoot me an email, director@putnamhabitat.org.
0: Okay, super. Lots of things going on with Habitat. All righty. Remember today, 93 for the high with a heat index values at 105 and a 40% chance of rain. Sorry about that. 75 degrees right now on the porch.
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3: NBC News Radio, I'm Mark Mayfield. Country music legend Dolly Parton is dead after a battle with cancer. Her family said she died peacefully at Vanderbilt Ingram Cancer Center in Nashville, surrounded by loved ones. Parton was one of the defining voices in country music. She was 80 years old. A company is recalling a lot of thyroid tablets because they could potentially be super potent. Tammy Trujillo reports.
4: The FDA announced that the high-potency 30-milligram tablets could cause hyperthyroidism or an overactive thyroid. Taking them could result in weight loss, heat intolerance, fatigue, chest pain, and other symptoms. Vitrevius Therapeutics is working on notifying wholesalers to stop distribution. I'm Tammy Trujillo.
3: And Senator Darlene Graham is the winner of the Republican Senate primary runoff in South Carolina. The President Trump-backed Graham defeated Congressman Ralph Norman. She'll face Democrat Annie Andrews in November. Mark Mayfield, NBC News Radio.
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6: Another resignation in Tallahassee.
7: It's now up to the governor to pick the primary and general election dates to fill the seat left vacant by Hialeah's State Senator Brian Avila resigning to run alongside Republican candidate for governor Byron Donalds.
8: While it would make sense to put it on the November election and it would be efficient to do so, state law doesn't allow it. We need more time.
7: Military and overseas ballots must be out in less than 4 weeks. Barry University's Dr. Sean Foreman predicts the election will be in early 2027 with the legislative session beginning in March. Eric Rodriguez, Miami.
6: Pinellas County may take a stand against data centers. The county commission discussed a resolution clarifying the county code does not allow large-scale data centers in unincorporated areas. No word when a formal vote will take place. A shark bite victim is recovering in the hospital following an attack off Key West. David Daniel was struck in the leg.
9: It was a significant wound. We tried to keep it as clean as possible, given the resources that we had in the first aid kit.
6: Jackson South Medical Center nurse Courtney McMurray used a belt to make a tourniquet and stop the bleeding. And a legend's been lost. Country music star Dolly Parton, at the age of 80, has died after a brief battle with cancer. Her nephew, Brian Seaver, broke the news.
10: Dolly has lived in the light and is in the arms of Jesus, surely met by Carl, her parents, and countless others who have watched her and longed for her to meet them in the heavens.
6: Parton racked up 11 Grammys and sold more than 100 million records worldwide over the course of her career. Also an accomplished actress and philanthropist. President Trump ordered flags lowered to half-staff for a week to honor her. Posting on Truth Social, her death was a, quote, true loss for millions. Tributes are pouring into South Florida as well. The Seminole Hard Rock Guitar Hotel lit up the sky with a special purple butterfly memorial. With Florida's News, I'm Natalie Rodriguez.
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15: Good idea. 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
16: Chance of showers and thunderstorms after 2 p.m., increasing clouds with a high near 93. Heat index values once again as high as 105. Light and variable winds, the chance of rain is 40%. And that's your weather for the Bass Capital area.
17: Okay, Palatka. Time for our roving reporter, Marsha Lane, and the latest news.
16: Chance, are my glasses over there?
1: Yes.
16: Thank you. I just realized I didn't have my glasses on.
1: I wondered about that. Yeah. But I said, okay.
16: She's going to be blind. Actually, I don't do too bad as long as I don't have to read anything.
1: You're all right.
16: In case nobody noticed it, Dolly Parton died overnight after a short bout with cancer. But she suffered greatly, I understand, from kidney stones and an autoimmune disease.
1: Oh, really?
16: And I had
1: noticed more stuff on her recently. I mean,
16: in the last three months. And she, on one of them, she was doing.
1: I was just curious. I thought then, I wonder if something's
16: really amiss. But they said most of the shows that she ever canceled were due to kidney stones. If you've had kidney stones, you'll understand why. Because you don't move a lot. You find one spot, it doesn't hurt, and you stay still.
1: Well, there you go.
16: So, I don't know if they're worse on women or men. They just hurt. All of my guys can tell you about them, luckily. Well, Bryce so far is the only one of the family that hasn't gotten them, but we thought Kyle was going to miss them. Well, when he turned 30, so I told Bryce, you better enjoy your years in your 20s.
1: Good point.
16: So... got lots of stuff
1: I saw.
16: Going
1: well,
16: on.
1: I saw. Yeah, I was gonna say I did see one. I guess it was an editorial sketch. You don't know anymore with AI. I mean, whether it was really created by a human or that's just what they plucked and pulled from here, there, and yon. But it shows the back of Dolly Parton, mm-hmm. and she's obviously at the gates of heaven, and all these icons are like welcoming her. And it was such a variety from country western
16: to pop,
1: stars
16: to pop,
1: they had
16: I haven't seen Richard, that. I hope I get to see it.
1: What was
16: Simmons? No, not Richard Simmons.
1: No,
16: Burton.
1: The fellow who did isn't that awful? Who did all the exercise?
16: Simmons.
1: Yes. Oh, you said Simmons. Mm-hmm. I'm sorry.
16: Richard Simmons. They do that periodically with
1: it was a nice tribute.
16: With stars as tribute. If they're living, what they look like when they played the role.
1: Oh, I've seen that, yeah.
16: And then if they are dead, they're in white with wings, and it shows what they age them to what they would be today. And
1: I saw
16: for the first time a Western one the other day.
1: Oh, yeah?
16: And they were, instead of being on park benches and things like that, they're standing beside headstones with their names and the dates on them.
1: Oh.
16: I had never seen that one before.
1: Oh, give them time. They'll find some way to
16: tack
1: you
16: up. Well, it started out with John Wayne and ended up with Gary Cooper. No, ended up with Roy Rogers. But we went
1: unfortunately, AI does not come with...
16: And it needs to have a disclaimer on everything that's AI.
1: Yeah, I think that would make a big difference.
16: I know. I finally realized the stories that you and I like, they never give you the second part to. If you look down at the bottom, it says AI generated. I said, well, generate the second half.
1: Please get with the program.
16: Just generate the second half. I can make it up in my mind. I know, they're all going to end the same way. It's like a Harlequin romance.
1: Actually, come to think of it, yeah.
16: Yeah, that's pretty much what it is.
1: I hadn't thought about it that way, but yes. Let's see.
16: So we still have a budget meeting workshop today?
1: We do at 6 o'clock at Palatka City Hall, which is on North 2nd Street.
16: Take a pillow.
18: Well, and whether you'll be allowed to speak on the subject is anybody's bet, or you'll get any questions answered is anybody's bet. It has become a recent trend that you might be able to get up and ask a question, but then if they respond to you or if...
16: But if it's a workshop, they ought to have to. I understand meetings.
18: There are a lot of things you ought to have to do, but, you know,
16: I would
18: you
16: go
18: can
16: with
18: walk
16: a
18: your way around
16: I would go with a notepad and a pen and take notes and sign up to speak at the next meeting, which is the next night.
18: That's true. The problem is there's a $4 million deficit for what they wanted. Now, the woman who has been the... finance director for
16: a year,
18: about a year, was she has a CP, she had a CPA and everything, and the city manager who began as the finance director and then was the interim city manager and then was and had had experience in five other locations. She's not Marcia Carty. Kind of took her, you know, was taking her under wing, showing her how you did it because this isn't something that.
16: You
18: just
16: together.
18: Open a book and tells you here, you know, dot,
16: and
18: dot, dot.
16: They were trying to, this is goes back a city, more than one city administrator.
18: We have been through.
16: From what we can figure out.
18: Yeah, we were trying to go through them yesterday, who was where and when. And, of course, now the city is, the word is that they are, that the city is hiring consultants.
16: I don't know how they can afford to.
18: I don't know how they can afford to either. The city attorney, Jane West, was talking to the new interim city
16: administrator.
18: It's hard to keep up with.
16: When you put interim, then I have to think about administrator, and then it comes together for me.
18: Cynthia Curry. She and the West, and I think there were one or two other people there, were talking, and West made some kind of offhand comment about cleaning stuff out or whatever.
16: Next time she quit.
18: Curry says that was her resignation. I have been told by two sources now that what West was saying was, I've got five plants and I've taken them out of my office while I'm going on vacation for 2 weeks because everything you leave dies.
16: Yes.
18: Which, if you've ever had an office plant, you probably can relate. Let's see. City...
16: Because she never wrote a resignation.
18: No, and there are, and of course, the city commission, without discussion, basically, fired the Marcia Carty, who mm-hmm. was the they had hired after they had fired.
16: Look, I lost count in 2 years as I was going through the newspapers, don't put them in chronological order to file away.
18: Yeah,
16: it was a running thread through 2 years.
18: And actually, if you look at City Hall right now, my sympathy toward workers, there really are no long-term administrators left. Mm-mm. I mean, somebody's been there as an administrative
16: more
18: position.
16: Than a year.
18: So, and the reason I'm warning people is you can go to the meeting. It is open to the public. Whether they will allow you to speak.
16: Or to ask a question.
18: You might be able to ask a question, but if you'd like to reply...
16: No, you can't reply back.
18: They have basically stopped that. They're going to argue tonight when I say that, because I've said that, I'm sure. But the reality, I'm sorry.
16: Well, you have to take a neighbor with you, punch them to let them ask the second question.
18: Oh, there, I hadn't thought of that. Good thought. Anyway, that is come up. The proposal is that either they, and of course you have to realize, they are taking money from every place they can find it. Mm-hmm. They have upped the garbage fee.
16: Yep.
18: Before, the nonprofits, such as churches, had one of the pastors at the time said, you know, we I don't have a problem with us paying our share. We appreciate that they cut it in half of what we have to pay because they weren't really supposed to pay anything. They went ahead and paid half. Now the city is hitting them for the full sum. You need to run. One of the things is these people are who are the city's officials. I mean, city entities, church entities. I'm sorry, are providing a number of services, including feeding the poor and
16: the homeless
18: and all that, and either going and cooking at some of these.
16: Some of them are actually paying some of the bills for them,
18: exactly.
16: Trying to keep them in their homes.
18: And, you know, and that there are a couple of organizations in town. I mean, it hits all these groups that actually do something. I understand, as far as I know, the $5,000 per commissioner to spend as he will,
16: That needs to be returned back to the city.
18: Is continuing. This is something the commission came up with. I can't remember if it's 4 or 8 years ago now. Anyway, that's got a few people's hackles up.
16: It started less than that, and then they wanted more, and then they wanted more. They actually wanted, I think, about 20, and they got told no.
18: Right. So, you know, and I understand that the public information officer for the city of Palatka, Greta Hall, has quit.
16: She's gone.
18: She turned in her resignation properly and everything, mm-hmm. gave 2 weeks' notice and all. I think that...
16: we haven't had the opportunity to meet the interim city manager.
18: No, and we've asked.
16: Mm-hmm.
18: But... tonight is, and what they're looking at for the way some ways to reduce this, there's a 5% solution and there's a 10% solution in terms of cutting. One of the things you're going to see, I think, are proposals to cut city services and city workers. One of the things they've gone after in the past was the
16: trash pickup.
18: Oh, that's right, trash pickup. That caused we are in the city, are served twice a week.
16: Those of us in the county get it once a week, and we're grateful for that.
18: And so, you know, they're going to have to answer some hard questions, and I think they're going to have to make some hard decisions, and I think that at least two of them are up for re-election.
16: The thing about the water bills and the sewage bills is that when we moved over to this building, our water bill was $35 a month. It's $200 a month now. And we still have the same number of toilets, two, and two sinks.
18: Well, and at some point, the city of Palatka, the Palatka Gas Authority, was a totally separate.
16: And I don't know who joined them.
18: I was trying to look it up the other day. I could not remember. Anyway, I'm checking that out. We'll let you know.
16: One of them had just put in this whole new system of how to read water meters. Then they moved that system to the gas authority, and their system couldn't use that system.
18: And all of this is now overseen mm-hmm. through the gas authority. It used to be you went to City Hall to pay your water bill and all that.
16: Now, caught up on what was going on in the world?
18: There you go. Garbage, all that. Now you go to the gas authority, and they have to take care of that. I think there are mounting concerns. Of course, we just had an election for
16: mayor.
18: We have a new mayor, Carl Flagg will not go in until the first year.
16: Yeah, January.
18: Now, the budget has to be completed. The first full budget has to be ready for them to vote on in September.
16: Because it starts October 1st, if I'm not mistaken.
18: And then there's a second and final meeting in September, about 2 weeks later, where they will yay or nay on the final mm-hmm. version. I think that people might want to start paying attention.
16: If you go to the city website, which is
18: city-palatka.gov,
16: if you type in City of Palatka, make sure you put Florida on it, and then you'll find it eventually. But
18: It's down toward the bottom. You can get a copy of the agenda and a copy of what is in the 32
16: pages of budget. Yeah.
18: And it's not the clearest thing in the world. I will say that.
16: We printed it out, and I've read budgets before, and I'm thinking this doesn't quite make sense. But I don't do municipal budgets.
18: Well,
16: so
18: the city has appointed for now a acting budget director, but we, like I said, we understand they're also bringing in a consultant as well. It will be interesting.
16: Maybe that's what they can use their $5,000 for, to pay all the consultants.
18: Oh, I hadn't thought of that. Yeah, there you go. Anyway, that's coming up tonight in Palatka. By the way, if you are on the interstate, yesterday we were talking about on Interstate 95 northbound, there had been a crash, and in that case, there was one person killed. I have not seen a final any details, but this morning, if you are in St. John's County, crash with injuries blocked the southbound Interstate 95 at mile marker 322, which is right there at near International Golf Parkway.
16: Also, earlier this morning, we don't know if it's cleared yet or not, there was an accident, State Road 13 and State Road 16, which are two-lane roads. So it was totally blocked this morning. I haven't had a chance to check to see if it's still there.
18: This crash in St. John's County, it was about 508. That's south of Jacksonville near St. Augustine. And that roadway was blocked. So you've got that. You've got one at two-lane.
16: Mm-hmm. I'd go up 17, folks.
18: They do say that the crash at this morning in St. John's was classified as a major incident. So you can expect some issues in trying to get around, obviously. I guess it's funny. There are some afternoon showers predicted, of course. And it is not sunny today out there.
16: No, it's not. I didn't welcome you and say good sunny morning because it's not sunny.
18: I did not get
16: rain. We got a drizzle yesterday at our house, barely. Mm-hmm. Mary said it rained, but the rain gauge, whoever's quit dumping our rain gauge, stop it, please, because there was none in it when I got here this morning. So
18: that could be a problem.
16: Yeah.
18: Because I think we had some.
16: Well, Mary thinks we had about a half inch.
18: Yeah, it wasn't, I thought we were going to get a gully washer, but.
16: Well, when I went to the bank, because I had some banking to do yesterday, I thought it was going to storm before I could get out, and I thought it had stormed because I felt a temperature change. And I walked outside, and the pavement was dry.
18: It is very odd. Let's see, in Jacksonville, St. Augustine, this is the Jared Bridegan murder. There are three people charged in it. His ex-wife, her current husband, and an individual that authorities say was hired by the couple to kill the ex-husband. Bridegan lived in St. John's County, worked for Microsoft, and had just dropped off his twin daughters with his ex-wife and was headed home with his little boy in the back seat when...
16: Somebody graciously put a tire in the middle of the road.
18: He got out to move it, and he was shot and killed. The closing arguments have been made in this yesterday morning in the trial of the current husband, Mario Fernandez. He did not testify in the 2022 killing. The state says that, the defense says the state didn't prove their case at all. So it now goes to the jury, or they will shortly, and state is still seeking. And they still, as once this case finishes, they've got two more to go. Everybody decided to be tried individually.
16: I think it started out with it all together and then it separated.
18: Well, yeah, and as more and more came out. By the way, if you're in, St. John's County, city commissioners have approved an events manual that changes permit procedures and, wait for it, fees for events on city property and in public rights of way. I think St. Augustine might be having a few.
16: Well, I think they're all panicked over what's going to happen in November.
18: Exactly. Nobody knows what the public will decide. And when you have an offer that says you don't have to pay as much income tax or as
16: property
18: much property tax, most people are going to go for.
16: I just want them to tell me where they're going to come up with the money.
18: Well, we'll see what happens because a lot of governmental entities and are going, where do we find the money for this? Y'all have made the decision, but, you know, help.
16: Mm-hmm. Tell us how we're supposed to do this.
18: Well, and these changes that the St. Augustine Commission approved take place October the 1st.
16: Well, that's what really throws me off about this whole thing, because all these budgets have to be in for October 1st, and they're not voting on this new proposal until November. Now, does that mean it doesn't go into effect until the next October?
18: I have not read the...
16: Well, I haven't seen it to read it.
18: Well, they've changed it...
16: Twice that I know of.
18: Yeah, so the legislature came up with this. A lot of people see this as a power grab by the state legislature to do away with the counties and the cities, that the real power would rest, everything would rest in Tallahassee, except if you're a big county. Then you have the population to, they'll let you do what you want, which is not added to the general...
16: fuzzy feeling of the citizens
18: right.
16: of Florida.
18: So we will see where all that goes. But, I mean, it's things like this. It's... like unintended consequences, money you weren't expecting to have to spend.
16: Because I know they're all trying to scratch their head and say, well, they said the first year will be okay, but, you know, your first year starts a different time than our first year, and, you know, what are we doing those 3 months lagging? Or
18: well,
16: whatever it is, I don't know.
18: True, true. Let's see. And, you know, you were saying, you know, where are they going to get the money? For? One of the things going on in Flagler County right now is Palm Coast is about to borrow up to $15 million against their general fund. They're trying to purchase 23 parcels and 259 acres in Town Center. That's to settle a lawsuit. This has been filed against the city by Elite, the Town Center developer. It looks as if they're also, and this goes back to what kind of money are we going to have, and they're doing budgets all there too. Council apparently has said no to hiring 9 new deputies in Flagler. They've been trying to bring in 9. This would have been the third year of doing it because of the growth of the county.
16: It's not that they don't need them. They don't have the money.
18: Exactly. Exactly. And there's a lot of concern about, is anybody going to have the money? We go back to what we were just talking about.
16: Yeah.
18: But, you know, it's just until something comes along, I don't think, and none of us know what, you know.
16: All I can think of is Along Comes Sally.
18: well, I mean, you know, it is a concern. Now, I will say over here in Putnam County, the Putnam Sheriff's Office just hired, I think it was 8 new deputies plus several.
16: Yeah, let's hope they can keep them all.
18: Well, the thing is that... smaller counties turn into training grounds.
16: That's exactly what I mean.
18: And once
16: they get trained, if there's an opening in a larger city with better pay, they're gone.
18: Well, and you understand, I mean...
16: I get it.
18: But it's still very...
16: They dangled that carrot in front of my nose, I'd probably look at it real hard, too.
18: Well, and I think that's the thing. You can understand their concern. They also added, as I said, not only new patrol deputies, but I think it was three... No, it was... I don't have an exact count here.
16: Which tells you, watch out on the road.
18: Yeah, three. Well, this is the correction staff that they've three they've added to that. But on the roads, it's like eight new. And you had said something to me about noticing more deputies, and mm-hmm. both sheriff's office deputies and city of Palatka yeah. police.
16: There's more presence out there.
18: There's more presence out there. And of course, not just in.
16: I am really watching my speed on River Street.
18: Well, there you go.
16: That's a hard speed for me to control my, and cruise control doesn't set that low. I tried.
18: You tried. Anyway, you know, a lot of this is what that we call, that boring government stuff. Well, that boring government stuff has a huge impact on what...
16: It goes on in your life.
18: It
16: every
18: does.
16: Day, in your everyday life.
18: And I think a lot of people are going to see that manifested more and more. So, as I said, you know, there's a lot of concerns coming up about how we pay for all this stuff and what we have. And as your growth continues or doesn't continue, that is an issue over in...
16: Because they're still fleeing New York like there's no tomorrow, and they're headed south. And I just hope they stop before they get here.
18: Well, no, that's a good
16: we'll
18: point.
16: We'll be glad to share some of them with some of the other states.
18: Yeah, it's our gift to you, right?
16: Yeah.
18: Anyway, let me see. Oh, and I did see something kind of interesting. I don't know why this time of year I pay more attention to birds, or maybe they're just out more. I've noticed several people talking about the lack of hummingbirds this year.
16: I have just seen them for the first time this summer this week.
18: Really?
16: Saw one at my house over the weekend, which means I need to fill my hummingbird feeder because I hadn't done it. And I was sitting on the back porch of a friend's house Sunday afternoon watching a video that they knew we'd laugh too loud to have it in the house. So, and one came up. So,
18: well, I saw one about a month ago, and I thought, oh, well, they'll all...
16: Well, I saw you and I took you home one day, and the bird there.
18: I have a fire bush.
16: I have a fire bush that's a single stalk somebody gave me, so I guess I have to keep it in a can till next year to put it in the ground.
18: Well, you know, and I thought, oh, well, this is a start. I noticed Margie Hansford on mm-hmm. Facebook was talking about, has anybody seen hummingbirds? This is when they should be. Now, normally they say the end of September is when the hummingbirds leave, but a lot stay. And the thing was, I've got two huge fire bushes, and the bees were just
16: And
18: everywhere, which is wonderful.
16: What I have noticed, because we're porch sitters at our house, that I'm hearing birds later in the evening when it's cooler than I would normally hear them.
18: Thank you, because I was thinking kind of the same thing.
16: You know, about 6 o'clock, they used to disappear.
18: Right.
16: Now, they're just getting out good. And the squirrels are coming down to feed.
18: And I noticed that if you're not putting out water, help them out a little bit.
16: Yeah, put some water out.
18: But, yeah, I mean, the thing is that the hummers are so...
16: they're fun to watch.
18: They are fun to watch. But, you know, when you start to see a population of... Native population are, you know, and that is, there's like a pattern to when they come and leave mm-hmm. and all that. And you begin to be a little worried, and what does that mean?
16: Well, I didn't see the bluebird this year like we have. You know, they used to, the robins, rather. The robins used to just cover the parking lot, and I did not see them this year.
18: But you're right. Anyway, so. Oh, by the way, back to the news of the Palatka. Putnam County commissioners yesterday were the issue of data centers.
0: Oh.
18: Well, they're pretty much on to a moratorium, so for a year. I think there's so much concern over what they actually mean. And of course, nowadays you wonder, well, is someone trying to distract my attention from something else by going on about
0: it? Well, I watched something because I'm trying to understand them. And it's this huge complex, and where this one was put on reclaimed land that had been something else prior to.
18: Yeah.
0: They could not build homes on. So it wasn't your homes, reclaimed land, and the taxes that they pay, that's how they're getting them into these properties, are millions of dollars that they pay in. They don't get a tax break. By law, they cannot get a tax break. And the things that the communities could do because of that money. And that's how they tend to get where they get. But I don't know that we have any such reclaimed land in the area.
18: Well, and you wonder sometimes, do they even know what they're, well, you know. And a reminder that we have a lunar eclipse coming up Thursday.
0: You don't know how close I came to you calling up about 2 o'clock this morning going, is it tonight? I was up.
18: If they're giving points.
0: So what time?
18: Wait a minute. I was just trying to call that up so I can.
0: Because I'm trying to think, all right, I fall asleep by 9:30, but I'm up at 2.
18: So
0: wide awake.
18: Surely I can. Let's see. The 27th, the 28th, and it says the event starts at 10:23 on Thursday.
0: Okay.
18: And maximum peak is at 12:12 a.m. That's when you get this reddish-orange glow.
0: Yeah, I need to get out there one night this week and see where the moon is in the sky right now, because if it's in the wrong spot, I got oak trees there.
18: Well, and this is when the moon is fullest.
0: Mm-hmm.
18: So, if you've never...
0: Take a camera and try to get a picture. Yeah. Sometimes you can't.
18: They're now calling August the blood moon.
0: Blood moon.
18: They got more names for stuff. But anyway, it is pretty remarkable to watch them.
0: Yeah,
18: so.
0: It is.
18: Anyway, a little bit of what's going on in our area.
0: All right. We're going to head back to some music and...

And old Dolly Parton this morning on your Kickin' Country and Bass Capital Radio Station WIYD after her passing yesterday. 8:40 right now, on currently on the porch, 75 degrees. Chance of rain for today at 40% for today and for tonight. And our high today, 93. Heat index values 105. Light and variable winds. And tonight we have partly cloudy skies, a low of 72 degrees. Currently on the porch, as we said, 75 degrees, and it is time now to take some qualifiers to win tickets to go to the Coke Zero Sugar 400. This is open to everybody, and you can win any other contest and still be a qualifier. 386-325-4556. I'll take the first five callers, and you will be entered into our Coke Zero 400 drawing. More music coming your way with Dolly Parton. Old Flames Can't Hold a Candle to You.

75 degrees on the porch right now, 844, and your helpful hints are here right now. To tell a cooked egg from a raw egg, put it on a flat surface and spin it. The cooked egg will spin, the uncooked egg will not. Okay, did not know that. And to tenderize meat, place a piece of plastic wrap over the meat before you start pounding it. That'll keep the juice from splattering. All right, so those are your helpful hints for this morning. And coming up next, some more music with Dolly Parton.

0: And coming up for today, we have a movie screening up in St. Augustine, if you're interested in going to that. It has to do with the Menorcans. It's filmed in Florida. It's in Spanish, the story of a young Menorcan woman who traces her family history from Menorca to Florida. There are English subtitles. That'll be tonight at 5:30. 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Free parking there. So that's all coming up tonight. 8:48 right now, 76 degrees on the porch. Coming up at the top of the hour, we'll have Swap Shop, where you can buy, sell, swap, trade, or give items away.
1: Arranging a funeral after a death is an emotionally draining and complicated task. 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So many people have gone through this before, and that's why so many now plan their funerals in advance at Johnson Overturf Funeral Home. 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
0: Palatka High School will be at Union County this Friday night at 7 p.m. We'll have all the details for you and broadcast that night. And then coming up on Saturday, we have the Coke Zero Sugar 400 race. That's Saturday at 6:30. And right now, we'll go ahead and take a few more qualifiers this morning. And these are qualifiers to win tickets to go see that race. So 386-325-4556. I'll take five more qualifiers this morning. And for those the tickets to the big race. Coming up next, Dolly Parton with The Salt in My Tears on WIYD, AM and FM, and streaming live at BassCapitalRadio.com.

That vehicle crash with roadblock over in St. Johns County still continues to be on the Florida Highway Patrol board. So avoid State Road 13 and State Road 16 in St. Augustine because there is a complete roadblock at that location. Again, State Road 13 and State Road 16 in St. Augustine. Dolly Parton again. It's been a Dolly Parton morning this morning. Two doors down.

0: Rest in peace, Dolly Parton. And thanks for joining me this morning, Mary in the Morning. Coming up next, we have Swap Shop.
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3: My coat of many colors that my mama made for me.
2: Former presidents are paying respects to country music legend Dolly Parton, who died Tuesday after a battle with cancer. Former presidents Clinton, Obama, Bush, and President Trump all issued statements praising the impact the singer had on society, culture, and the nation. Obama wrote about Parton's journey from being born in a one-room cabin to winning Grammys, building a business empire, helping kids learn to read, and even helping to fund development of the COVID-19 vaccine. She's being remembered for her philanthropy. Parton started the Dollywood Foundation in 1988 to help children in her part of rural Tennessee achieve educational success. Senator Darlene Graham is the winner of the Republican Senate primary runoff in South Carolina. The Trump-backed Graham defeated Congressman Ralph Norman. Michael Kastner, NBC News Radio.
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5: The conviction of a man for the decades-old murder of a 12-year-old girl stirs emotions for family and law enforcement in Hernando County.
6: Jennifer Odom would have turned 46 the day a jury recommended death for Jeffrey Crum in her 1993 murder. Her mother, Renee Converse, describes her reaction.
7: I have been holding my breath for 33 years. Now I have to learn how to breathe.
6: Cold case detective George Lloydgren says his chest was tight as he waited to hear the verdict Thursday afterward.
8: I cried because I take it all personal. This is very important. This is a child who is stolen from life.
6: Crum faces a Spencer hearing before sentencing. I'm Gordon Bird.
5: A recent effort to find missing kids is being called the largest of its kind in Florida history. That's what State Attorney General James Uthmeyer says about Operation Statewide Shield. He says the five-day operation led to the rescue of over 160 children, ranging in age from 2 months to 17 years old. For the next few weeks, Floridians have a chance to weigh in on a proposal that would remove four vaccines from the list that incoming students must have before they can attend classes. If the rule takes effect, children would no longer have to have the chickenpox, hepatitis B, HIV, or meningococcal vaccines, although parents could still choose to have their kids vaccinated. Parent Amanda Lamont tells News Channel 8.
9: On one hand, I'm extremely excited about the fact that we're not going to be forced to mandate our children to put something into their bodies. But on the second, other side of it, I see that there could be some concerns about growing disease.
5: The public comment period runs through September 14th. Tributes are pouring in to music icon Dolly Parton. The seminal Hard Rock Hotel and Casino's Guitar Hotel lit up in butterflies in her honor. With Florida's News, I'm Chris Trankman.
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12: Chance of showers and thunderstorms after 2 p.m. Increasing clouds with a high near 93. Heat index values once again as high as 105. Light and variable winds, the chance of rain is 40%. And that's your weather for the Bass Capital area.
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12: All right. Good morning. Good to be with you this morning as we get into this. 386-325-5800. Give me a call. Help keep me awake because these 2 o'clock in the morning calls that are fictitious. My dog used to get me up at 2 o'clock in the morning and we lost her on Monday. And the last 2 mornings, I swear I hear her at 2 o'clock in the morning looking for that bone. Then I'm up the rest of the night, so I'm tired. All right. 2 pieces of wooden desk. Bottom portion has 3 drawers and a keyboard tray. The top portion is a hutch type. It has a shelf on the top, and this is what I like about it. The back is a cork board. I'm forever sticking stuff up on the wall behind my computer. It's part of the Grant Hill Furniture Collection. Excellent condition, $125. 904-531-6547. 904-531-6547. All right. I need to do something real quick. This didn't scroll down, so I don't know where I am, what I got going on. Okay. He was sweet to me and took the music out. Every now and then it kind of pops in. If you sent something in back in July, you're probably not going to hear it because we've cleaned out the mailbag. And so you need to resend it if you haven't sold it. But we still have a guy looking for somebody to talk to. He tinkers with older vehicles. Tom does live in Maine. His landline number is 207-375-4475. 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It's $125. Number is 904-669-1195, and ask for Brian. It's 904-669-1195. 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
12: 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Benny's got a bunch of stuff with a 1988 Ford Mustang, and if I read it, I'm going to mess it all up. So if you're interested in a 1988 Ford Mustang GTO, you're going to need to call him and get the details, because I can't get it straight in my head, and I really mess it up bad. 4-foot bush hog works great on a small tractor. 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And a 5-foot rack for the back of a tractor for $50. 1978 Camaro drag car, 400 CID Pontiac engine, runs good. 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I don't know. $3,500. His phone number is 904-501-8816. And he said leave a message, he'll call you back. 904-501-8816.
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15: 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And thank you, Lord, for somebody calling. I'm getting tired of talking to myself. Good morning. You're on the air.
16: Good morning, Susan. I'm looking for a large diameter culvert. It's got to be at least 30 inches in diameter. Somewhere between 30 and 36, and it's got to be at least 20 feet long.
15: About 20 feet. Culvert. Okay. Anything else?
16: We're going to put it on the farm. Anyhow, it's 386-972-0868.
15: 972-0868.
16: That's correct, Susan.
15: All right. You have a great day.
16: Thank you, and you as well.
15: You too. Bye-bye. Yeah, let me get everything turned off, and I will. Otherwise, all we're going to hear is beep, beep, beep, beep, beep, beep, beep. Number was 972. 0868. So if you got a culvert laying around you want to get rid of, you know who to call. Would like a drop. Oh, wait a minute. He's dropping prices. This is a falling price one. And we're not going to be here long today if you guys don't start calling. The Coke coolers, he dropped to $75 to $50. The Coke sign, he dropped to $600. 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No phone number. You're going to have to go see him. 1609 Cleveland Avenue. That is 1609 Cleveland Avenue. 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
18: Hey, you got the right button that time. I wanted to offer my condolences for your loss. Did I hear you right a while ago?
15: Say that one more time, Jimmy.
18: I wanted to offer my condolences for your loss.
15: I did.
18: Did I
15: lose
18: you
15: my.
18: Right while ago?
15: Yeah, I lost Sweet Pea.
18: Oh, my God.
15: Did you go up down here?
18: I lost my
15: yeah.
18: little sugar. I cried every day for 2 years.
15: Well, we're not going to try talking about that because I'll end up crying.
18: I'm sorry. Well, this might be a bad time to say it, but maybe that's where that saying came from, doggone it.
15: Well, maybe.
18: Well, anyway, I just want to let you know.
15: I appreciate it.
18: Sorry.
15: All right,
18: yes,
15: bye-bye.
18: Ma'am. Bye-bye.
15: Jimmy's one of the ones that knew her when she was a baby. Good morning, you're on the air.
19: Okay, thanks for being there. And again, you're coming in very low.
15: Well, it's all the way up.
19: I have a few new items. What it is I'm going through things that I don't use anymore. And an item that I've had for a while, I never listed it, is a large, when I say large, it's a about 12-inch circular. It's an LED work light that you have outside when you're working on your car or whatever, and it has like hundreds of little LEDs. So it makes a brighter light than a lot of people use these halogen lamps that are very dangerous because they're a fire hazard. LEDs are not a fire hazard. So it doesn't make any heat and it throws off much light. I'd like to get $20 for that, probably about $100 new. Call me up for details. The halogen is the one that has that long, thin bulb.
15: Oh, yeah.
19: They throw off a lot of light, but the they also throw up heat. I also have a poster, if somebody is a baseball fan, it's a poster of Alan Trammell, a professional baseball. I forgot what team he was on, but at a certain year he was voted the MVP. $15 for that color poster of Alan Trammell. You should look it up and find out. You'll Google it and they'll tell you what team he was on. I still have those Mopar set of two Mopar pickup truck front bumper hooks. $30 for the set. They go for a lot of money. It's just certain things that I had that I never used when we had the pickup truck in my garage. I still also have a set of seat mount brackets for $10 each. My wife still has her upright Shark vacuum cleaner, very powerful, $40. I'll make it $35 today, rainy day special. It also is a lift away. Now you can press the button and now you go vacuum out your car. I'm just trying to go through things to make some room here. And I have an old pump. It's a BB pistol. I have it at least 50 years. It's very powerful. It needs a gasket replaced. I'd like to get 50 for that. And it also has a holster. If you pump it up, it will shoot pellets or BBs or even darts. That's probably it for now. And if anybody needs some $10 cat carriers and bird cages, the number for all of these items, and we don't have a separate phone number for each item, so it's 904-377-1611.
15: 904-377-1611.
19: And I want everybody to remember the people who are suffering with fires in this country and to be thankful that we live in an area where we're blessed.
15: Well, we're getting rain. That's more than I can say for some of the states.
19: I mean, the Nevada is burning up, and for some reason, we're blessed in this area. So be thankful for what you have and stop complaining. 904-377-1611.
15: All right. Thank you.
19: God bless you.
15: Mm-hmm. We had our fire back in the late 80s when Palm Coast burned. So we understand what they're going through out west. I have one thing left to do, so you don't have to. If you want to call, you better call. Interlochen Methodist Church is having their fifth Saturday morning breakfast. They have a third and a fifth, and there are five Saturdays this month. 7 to 9, they are on Highway 20. I don't actually have an address for them. They're just on Highway 20, follow the signs. You used to have to kind of go find them, but now they tore all those trees down, you can see them. It's $7, eggs, pancake, French toast, sausage, balt. So we invite you to go out to Interlochen Methodist Church for that on Saturday morning. All right, you got about 42 seconds to call me.
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15: All right, that's going to wrap us up for today. 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Have a great day. You.

Hi, this is J.R. Grimes from the Putnam County Department of Public Safety, reminding you to stay safe, stay vigilant in times of disaster, whether it be through wildfire, storms, or any type of other community events that are of any concern. 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

Chance of showers and thunderstorms after 2 p.m. Increasing clouds with a high near 93. Heat index values once again as high as 105. Light and variable winds, the chance of rain is 40%. And that's your weather for the Bass Capital area.

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They spoke every word of our Lord's Prayer. 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
1: NBC News Radio, I'm Michael Kastner. You come again. Country music legend Dolly Parton is being remembered for her legacy of charity. The American icon died Tuesday at the age of 80. Among her many contributions, Parton started the Dollywood Foundation in 1988 to help children in her part of rural Tennessee achieve educational success. In 1995, she started the Imagination Library to promote childhood literacy. And Sabrina Carpenter says Dolly Parton was an angel on earth. The pop star was one of the many celebrities who paid tribute to Parton after her passing. The pair had a top 20 country hit last year with the song Please, Please, Please. And Senator Darlene Graham has won the Republican Senate primary runoff in South Carolina. She'll face Democrat Annie Andrews in November. Michael Kastner, NBC News Radio.
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3: Another resignation in Tallahassee.
4: It's now up to the governor to pick the primary and general election dates to fill the seat left vacant by Hialeah's State Senator Brian Avila resigning to run alongside Republican candidate for governor Byron Donalds.
5: Well, it would make sense to put it on the November election, and it would be efficient to do so. State law doesn't allow it. We need more time.
4: Military and overseas ballots must be out in less than 4 weeks. Barry University's Dr. Sean Foreman predicts the election will be in early 2027 with the legislative session beginning in March. Eric Rodriguez, Miami.
3: Pinellas County may take a stand against data centers. The county commission discussed a resolution clarifying the county code does not allow large-scale data centers in unincorporated areas. No word when a formal vote will take place. A shark bite victim is recovering in the hospital following an attack off Key West. David Daniel was struck in the leg.
6: It was a significant wound. We tried to keep it as clean as possible, given the resources that we had in the first aid kit.
3: Jackson South Medical Center nurse Courtney McMurray used a belt to make a tourniquet and stop the bleeding. And a legend's been lost. Country music star Dolly Parton, at the age of 80, has died after a brief battle with cancer. Her nephew, Brian Seaver, broke the news.
7: Dolly has lived in the light and is in the arms of Jesus, surely met by Carl, her parents, and countless others who have watched her and longed for her to meet them in the heavens.
3: Parton racked up 11 Grammys and sold more than 100 million records worldwide over the course of her career. Also an accomplished actress and philanthropist. President Trump ordered flags lowered to half staff for a week to honor her. Posting on Truth Social, her death was a, quote, true loss for millions. Tributes are pouring into South Florida as well. The Seminole Hard Rock Guitar Hotel lit up the sky with a special purple butterfly memorial. With Florida's News, I'm Natalie Rodriguez.
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0: This weather update is brought to you by Putnam Radiology, located at 6121 St. John's Avenue in Palatka.
1: Chance of showers and thunderstorms after 2 p.m., increasing clouds with a high near 93. Heat index values once again as high as 105. Light and variable winds, the chance of rain is 40%. And that's your weather for the Bass Capital area.

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2: NBC News Radio, I'm Michael Kastner. Former U.S. presidents are paying tribute to the late Dolly Parton. The American icon died Tuesday at the age of 80. Former President Obama said it's hard to imagine many people having a bigger impact than Dolly Parton. Bill Clinton called her a one-of-a-kind entertainer who never forgot where she came from. Taylor Swift has penned a thoughtful tribute to Parton. The pop superstar paid her respects on Tuesday and said a world without Dolly doesn't feel possible, but because of the eternally generous way she spent her time on this earth and the countless lives she changed for the better, her legacy will be an everlasting one. And SpaceX says it's building a $100 billion launch facility on the coast of Louisiana. The company made the announcement Tuesday, ending months of speculation. Michael Kastner, NBC News Radio.
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0: sign of the resignation in Tallahassee.
1: It's now up to the governor to pick the primary and general election dates to fill the seat left vacant by Hialeah's State Senator Brian Avila resigning to run alongside Republican candidate for governor Byron Donalds.
2: Well, it would make sense to put it on the November election, and it would be efficient to do so. State law doesn't allow it. We need more time.
1: Military and overseas ballots must be out in less than 4 weeks. Barry University's Dr. Sean Foreman predicts the election will be in early 2027, with the legislative session beginning in March. Eric Rodriguez, Miami.
0: Pinellas County may take a stand against data centers. The county commission discussed a resolution clarifying the county code does not allow large-scale data centers in unincorporated areas. No word when a formal vote will take place. A shark bite victim is recovering in the hospital following an attack off Key West. David Daniel was struck in the leg.
3: It was a significant wound. We tried to keep it as clean as possible, given the resources that we had in the first aid kit.
0: Jackson South Medical Center nurse Courtney McMurray used a belt to make a tourniquet and stop the bleeding. And a legend's been lost. Country music star Dolly Parton, at the age of 80, has died after a brief battle with cancer. Her nephew Brian Seaver broke the news.
4: Dolly has lived in the light and is in the arms of Jesus, surely met by Carl, her parents, and countless others who have watched her and longed for her to meet them in the heavens.
0: Parton racked up 11 Grammys and sold more than 100 million records worldwide over the course of her career. Also an accomplished actress and philanthropist. President Trump ordered flags lowered to half staff for a week to honor her. Posting on Truth Social, her death was a, quote, true loss for millions. Tributes are pouring into South Florida as well. The Seminole Hard Rock Guitar Hotel lit up the sky with a special purple butterfly memorial. With Florida's news, I'm Natalie Rodriguez.
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0: I've been a cowboy since the day I was born, and I'm a cowboy. Yes, I am.
1: I get to the arena, the horse is in the chute. But it's not even a bucking horse, y'all. It's a trainer. The horse still has a halter with a lead rope on it, all right? But I get behind the chutes, and my coach starts calling me cowboy, which is psyching me up. I mean, if he just called me Bill, I'd be like, hey, let's just blow this off. But I get behind the chutes, and he goes, I knew you, Chuck, because you're a cowboy. I believe you're a cowboy. 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I said, yes, I am a cowboy.

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He did this lunge buck, and I'm airborne.

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0: This weather update is brought to you by Putnam Radiology, located at 6121 St. John's Avenue in Palatka.
1: Chance of showers and thunderstorms after 2 p.m., increasing clouds with a high near 93. Heat index values once again as high as 105. Light and variable winds, the chance of rain is 40%. And that's your weather for the Bass Capital area.
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8: This is Luke Mutchie from the local Edward Jones office in Palatka with your weekly market update. Last week, we saw a pullback in all three major indexes, with the Dow dropping 0.8%, the S&P 500 dropping 1.4%, and the NASDAQ dropped a whopping 2.1%. Upward pressure on long-term Treasury yields sent stocks lower last week. Although the Treasury announced a buyback, which temporarily pushed yields lower, the broader forces driving yields higher remain. August and September have historically been weaker months for stocks, and uncertainty can rise with midterm elections. But strong profit growth provides a constructive backdrop for the next 12 months. This has been Luke Mutchie with the Edward Jones office of Luke Mutchie and Ryan Adams with your weekly market update. If you have any questions or want more information, give our office a call at 386-325-9072.

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0: Hello, Palatka and Putnam County. I'm Rusty Starr, the new and old publisher of the Palatka Daily News. I'm happy to be back at my old job after being away from your local newspaper for 13 years. In these modern times, some people think that social media can give them the news they need. But as Paul Harvey used to say, you need to hear the rest of the story. Please read the Daily News in print and online so you can get the information you need to make important decisions in your life.
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2: 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Wow.
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1: Chance of showers and thunderstorms after 2 p.m., increasing clouds with a high near 93. Heat index values once again as high as 105. Light and variable winds, the chance of rain is 40%. And that's your weather for the Bass Capital area.
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2: 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Tributes are pouring in from friends, family, and fans for a star who is known not just across the nation, but across the world.
4: She had a great heart. She was just wonderful. She was a wonderful person. She was full of goodness and kindness, and she loved her family.
5: She's a legend. She's been around forever, man. I was a little child, like, watching her on TV.
2: Parton was not just a successful businesswoman, but a philanthropic giant through her childhood literacy program, Imagination Library. And a slew of other efforts. Meta is settling in its federal trial over social media addiction. Several states sued the tech giant, alleging it designed its social media platforms to engage children and get them addicted. I'm Michael Kastner.
6: This is Florida News Now.
7: Florida gasoline prices spiking today. Statewide average is $3.92 for a gallon of regular. And we are watching a powerful tropical wave off the coast of Africa. Shows a 70% chance of development. Dr. Richard Pasch, the National Hurricane Center, says if it organizes, it'll officially be named Dolly, sharing its name with country music icon Dolly Parton.
8: We had a Hurricane Dolly that went into the southern Texas back in 2008. Didn't produce that much in the way of casualties or damage, so we didn't retire the name.
7: Flags are at half staff all week in honor of Parton, who passed away at age 80 yesterday after a brief battle with cancer. Governor Ron DeSantis paying tribute to Dolly Parton at the start of this morning's news conference at FIU.
9: Tumbled out of bed, stumbled to the kitchen, down that cup of ambition, and here we are, and we'll be working longer than 9 to 5.
7: Calling her an American icon and original, DeSantis also credited Parton for her quiet generosity. The first official rollout of Florida's Coalition for Operational Readiness and Education, or CORE, is at FIU. New statewide program will connect students with careers in emergency management and disaster response. CORE brings together the Florida Division of Emergency Management, higher education institutions, and private sector partners to ensure Florida maintains a trained workforce. A dozen lawmakers want to know why the state can't say how much money there is in an emergency fund. 12 Democrats from the House and Senate sending a letter to Emergency Management Director Jared Perdue. They say his department is 40 days late with a report that's supposed to reveal how much money is in the Emergency Preparedness and Response Fund. Orlando Democrat State Representative Anna Escamani says we're in the peak weeks of hurricane season and neither chamber can say with confidence what's left in the fund on which Florida depends when a storm hits. Florida Lottery says tonight's Powerball jackpot is worth an estimated $96 million. With Florida's news, I'm Al Lewis.
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16: It's anchors away again for NASCAR and the U.S. Navy. After a successful sold-out debut voyage this season, NASCAR San Diego Weekend is re-enlisting for another tour of duty at Naval Base Coronado in 2027. The NASCAR Cup and O'Reilly Auto Parts Series are scheduled to return to the 16-turn, 3.4-mile circuit July 30th through August 1st next year. NASCAR and the Department of War also share a multi-year vision to continue hosting events after San Diego with plans for 2028 and beyond. The proposal includes having different U.S. military installations across the country host future street race events. I'm Susie Armstrong. 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

We couldn't call it love, 'cause it really wasn't love anymore. 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

0: Chance of showers and thunderstorms after 2 p.m. Increasing clouds with a high near 93. Heat index values once again as high as 105. Light and variable winds. The chance of rain is 40%. And that's your weather for the Bass Capital area.
1: Hi, this is Joy McGurl Hadley from the Putnam County Master Gardeners. I'm reminding you that we're there as your resource in the community for those horticulture needs, whether it's free pH soil testing or finding out about how to handle those pests in the garden. 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
1: NBC News Radio, I'm Michael Kastner. Dolly Parton fans around the world are mourning her death today. The country music icon and philanthropist passed away at the age of 80 yesterday. According to a statement from her family, she died following a brief battle with cancer. Fans are weighing in on how much Dolly gave back.
2: I think that's pretty much awesome that she did that and kept it real. A lot of positivity. So, yes, she will be missed.
3: I mean, no one has to give to people, so the fact that she did that out of the goodness of her heart.
1: Meta is settling its federal trial over social media addiction. Natalie Migliori with more.
4: New Jersey led the multi-state lawsuit with Attorney General Jennifer Davenport saying the company that owns Facebook and Instagram has agreed to pay up to $17 billion to several states, including New York and Connecticut.
1: Michael Kastner, NBC News Radio.
5: This is Florida News Now.
6: Meta is agreeing to settle its federal trial over social media addiction. Mitch McCann reports.
7: Meta has agreed to pay up to $16.68 billion and make significant changes to its social media apps, including strengthening its age assurance systems, making it harder for children to access inappropriate content, and introducing daily usage limits and nighttime blocks for teenagers.
6: Several states sued the tech giant, alleging it designed its social media platforms to engage children and get them addicted. They also claim Meta misled users about the safety of the apps. Meta denies those allegations. Meanwhile, though, Florida is refusing to join that multi-state settlement with Meta over claims that the company's social media platforms contributed to youth addiction. Attorney General James Uffmeyer says the state rejected what he called a weak settlement and plans to pursue its case in court. The agreement would require Meta to adopt new protections for teen users and pay nearly $17 billion to states while denying wrongdoing. Uffmeyer argues the settlement does not go far enough to address what Florida alleges were harmful, profit-driven features aimed at young users. Governor Ron DeSantis paying tribute to country music icon Dolly Parton at the start of a morning news conference at FIU.
8: Tumbled out of bed, stumbled to the kitchen, down that cup of ambition, and here we are, and we'll be working longer than 9 to 5.
6: Calling her an American icon and original, DeSantis also credited Dolly for her quiet generosity. The now former mayor of Stewart says he was shocked about his removal from his seat this week. During Monday night's meeting, City Commissioner Campbell Rich motioned for Sean Reed to be removed as mayor. Move appears to be motivated by Rich and some other commissioners' desire to bring back a former city manager. With Florida's News, I'm Reed Shepherd.
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Palatka City Commissioners will hear some possible solution to a shortfall in the 2026-27 budget at a special workshop tonight at 6 p.m. at City Hall. The meeting is open to the public. Two separate proposals will be presented, one for a 5% cut and another for a 10% cut that will involve services and personnel within the city. Final decision on the budget will be made in September during two separate meetings by the commission. A temporary moratorium on data centers in Putnam County moved a step closer to reality Tuesday. Putnam County commissioners unanimously approved the first of two required readings to enact that temporary moratorium. The second reading is set for September the 8th. Data centers have become an increasingly controversial issue throughout the state. Among concerns expressed by opponents, the massive demand for electricity and water, noise pollution, and rapid growth. While data centers aren't banned in the state, they've become increasingly controversial, including a state law passed in July of this year that regulates the large-scale and hyperscale data centers. Jurors today began deliberating the fate of Mario Fernandez in the Jared Bridegan murder case. Three individuals are facing trials in that case involving the killing of Bridegan, a father of four who lived in St. Johns County. For the past week, jurors have been hearing evidence presented in the case of Mario Fernandez, who is married to the ex-wife of Bridegan. Opponents of a development of a large-scale tract of land in Ponte Vedra are rallying opposition to a development of 4,462 acres in the Ponte Vedra area. Most of the land is on the intercoastal waterway and Nacatee border. Among concerns, lack of review of traffic infrastructure, schools, or environmental impacts. Opponents are seeking denial of the project at a St. Johns County Commission meeting September the 1st at 9 a.m. at the Commission Meeting Chambers, 500 San Sebastian View in St. Augustine. You can learn more about the Menorcan culture and influence tonight at a special movie screening in St. Augustine of Els Menorcan de la Florida. Is the movie that was filmed in Florida. It is a story of a young Menorcan woman who traces her family history from Menorca to Florida. While the movie is in Spanish, there are English subtitles. The showing is tonight at 5:30 p.m. at the AC Hotels Marriott in St. Augustine. Tickets are $20 each. Ticket purchases will help support the Journey to Freedom, Florida's Untold Menorcan Story. The event in March 2027 will be the 250th commemoration of the Menorcans leaving New Smyrna and walking to St. Augustine. Heads up, the second annual Palatka Farmers Market Series is returning September the 5th to Palatka. It'll be from 9 a.m. to 2 p.m. at the Putnam County Courthouse Lawn. Fresh finds, local vibes, and community rooted is their motto. 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

came strutting through the crowd. All he was leaning on so thick, he never missed a lick, professing his never-ending love. 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
1: Chance of showers and thunderstorms after 2 p.m., increasing clouds with a high near 93. Heat index values once again as high as 105. Light and variable winds, the chance of rain is 40%. And that's your weather for the Bass Capital area.
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0: 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Registration ends September 5th. The cost is $50. The Francis Baptist Church will have an Awana Carnival August 26th at 6 p.m. with games, a bounce house, petting zoo, food, and fun. They'll also have a youth tacos and trivia fundraiser on September 12th at 5 p.m.
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2: 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I'm Chris Caraccio.
3: Meta has settled its social media addiction lawsuit. Several states sued the tech giant, alleging it designed its social media platforms, also including Facebook and WhatsApp, to engage children and get them addicted. They also claimed Meta misled users about the safety of the apps. As part of the settlement, Meta denied the allegations but committed to establishing daily limits and blocks on nighttime use for teenage users. Meta will also pay nearly $17 billion in the settlement. The world continues to mourn country music legend Dolly Parton, who died yesterday at the age of 80. She endured a brief battle with cancer. The type of cancer was not disclosed by her family, who said she died peacefully at Vanderbilt Ingram Cancer Center in Nashville, surrounded by loved ones. Parton became one of the defining voices in country music after rising from humble beginnings in rural Tennessee. She racked up 11 Grammy Awards and sold more than 100 million records worldwide over the course of her six-decade career. I'm Chris Caraccio, NBC News Radio.
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5: Meta is agreeing to settle its federal trial over social media addiction. Mitch McCann reports.
6: Meta has agreed to pay up to $16.68 billion and make significant changes to its social media apps, including strengthening its age assurance systems, making it harder for children to access inappropriate content, and introducing daily usage limits and nighttime blocks for teenagers.
5: Several states sued the tech giant, alleging it designed its social media platforms to engage children and get them addicted. They also claim Meta misled users about the safety of the apps. Meta denies those allegations. Meanwhile, though, Florida is refusing to join that multi-state settlement with Meta over claims that the company's social media platforms contributed to youth addiction. Attorney General James Uffmeyer says the state rejected what he called a weak settlement and plans to pursue its case in court. The agreement would require Meta to adopt new protections for teen users and pay nearly $17 billion to states while denying wrongdoing. Uffmeyer argues the settlement does not go far enough to address what Florida alleges were harmful, profit-driven features aimed at young users. Governor Ron DeSantis paying tribute to country music icon Dolly Parton at the start of a morning news conference at FIU.
7: Tumbled out of bed, stumbled to the kitchen, down that cup of ambition, and here we are, and we'll be working longer than 9 to 5.
5: Calling her an American icon and original, DeSantis also credited Dolly for her quiet generosity. The now former mayor of Stewart says he was shocked about his removal from his seat this week. During Monday night's meeting, City Commissioner Campbell Rich motioned for Sean Reed to be removed as mayor. Move appears to be motivated by Rich and some other commissioners' desire to bring back a former city manager. With Florida's News, I'm...
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10: Boating restricted zones are an important part of ensuring safety on Florida's waterways. In idle speed, no wake zones, vessels must operate at a minimum speed that will maintain headway and steerage with no visible wake. In slow speed, minimum wake zones, vessels must operate fully off plane and a speed which is making little or no wake. In either zone, vessels should be completely settled in the water, regardless of speed. 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

0: why we're here.
1: Palatka City Commissioners will hear some possible solutions to a shortfall in the 2026-27 budget at a special workshop tonight at 6 p.m. at City Hall. The meeting is open to the public. Two separate proposals will be presented, one for a 5% cut and another for a 10% cut that will involve services and personnel within the city. Final decision on the budget will be made in September during two separate meetings by the commission. A temporary moratorium on data centers in Putnam County moved a step closer to reality Tuesday. Putnam County commissioners unanimously approved the first of two required readings to enact that temporary moratorium. The second reading is set for September the 8th. Data centers have become an increasingly controversial issue throughout the state. Among concerns expressed by opponents, the massive demand for electricity and water, noise pollution, and rapid growth. While data centers aren't banned in the state, they become increasingly controversial, including a state law passed in July of this year that regulates the large-scale and hyperscale data centers. Jurors today began deliberating the fate of Mario Fernandez in the Jared Bridegan murder case. Three individuals are facing trials in that case involving the killing of Bridegan, a father of four who lived in St. Johns County. For the past week, jurors have been hearing evidence presented in the case of Mario Fernandez, who is married to the ex-wife of Bridegan. Opponents of a development of a large-scale tract of land in Pontevedra are rallying opposition to a development of 4,462 acres in the Pontevedra area. Most of the land is on the intercoastal waterway and Nacatee border. Among concerns, lack of review of traffic infrastructure, schools, or environmental impacts. Opponents are seeking denial of the project at a St. Johns County Commission meeting September the 1st at 9 a.m. at the Commission Meeting Chambers, 500 San Sebastian View in St. Augustine. You can learn more about the Menorcan culture and influence tonight at a special movie screening in St. Augustine of Els Menorcan de la Florida. Is the movie that was filmed in Florida and is a story of a young Menorcan woman who traces her family history from Menorca to Florida. While the movie is in Spanish, there are English subtitles. The showing is tonight at 5:30 p.m. at the AC Hotels Marriott in St. Augustine. Tickets are $20 each. Ticket purchases will help support the Journey to Freedom, Florida's untold Menorcan story. The event in March 2027 will be the 250th commemoration of the Menorcans leaving New Smyrna and walking to St. Augustine. Heads up, the second annual Palatka Farmers Market Series is returning September the 5th to Palatka. It'll be from 9 a.m. to 2 p.m. at the Putnam County Courthouse Lawn. Fresh finds, local vibes, and community rooted is their motto. This is Marsha Lane, your roving reporter.

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0: the Kings of the Swamp.
1: Falls loose at the 38. Gators got it. 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
1: 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Touchdown, Gators.
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0: This weather update is brought to you by Putnam Radiology, located at 6121 St. John's Avenue in Palatka.
1: Chance of showers and thunderstorms after 2 p.m., increasing clouds with a high near 93. Heat index values once again as high as 105. Light and variable winds, the chance of rain is 40%. And that's your weather for the Bass Capital area.
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1: 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I'm Chris Caraggio.
2: At least 47 Americans are missing after a flash flooding tore through valleys in Nepal in the country's northern areas. That's according to Nepal officials. Almost 100 deaths have been reported and more than 380 people are missing. The floods decimated villages as they ripped through houses, roads, bridges, and power plants. There's no word yet on the nationalities of the casualties. Meta is settling in its federal trial over social media addiction. Several states sued the tech giant, alleging it designed its social media platforms, including Facebook and WhatsApp, to engage children and get them addicted. They also claim Meta misled users about the safety of the apps. As part of the settlement, Meta denied the allegations but committed to establishing daily limits and blocks on nighttime use for teenage users, along with enhanced age assurance measures. Meta will also pay nearly $17 billion in the settlement. I'm Chris Caraggio, NBC News Radio.
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4: The governor is standing up for students' rights.
5: While appearing at Florida International University days after a Miami federal judge ruled FIU likely violated Icebreaker's First Amendment rights, Governor Ron DeSantis says he supports students saying offensive and hurtful things.
6: Certainly, students at this university have a right to protest in favor of immigration enforcement or against immigration enforcement. That's part of what it means to have a First Amendment.
5: The line is crossed when those protests disrupt campus operations or infringe on others' rights. The students silently protested a campus event to oppose the school's cooperating with immigration and customs enforcement. Eric Rodriguez, Miami.
4: FIU is considering its next legal move, but is complying with the judge's order. Severe consequential moves made at this week's commission meeting in the Martin County city of Stewart after Mayor Sean Reed was removed from his post. A longtime city commissioner motioned for the city manager, who Reed had terminated upon taking the mayoral seat last year, to be brought back. Commissioner Campbell Rich explains why he wants Mike Mortel as city manager once again.
7: And I was just 3 days at the Florida League of Cities, and take one guess what all the discussion was all about Amendment 3. And we will be hit very hard. This is not the time for someone with training wheels.
4: So votes were taken to remove the city manager, who was on the board, put in an interim manager, and offer the job to Mortel. During the tense 45 minutes, one commissioner left early in support of Reed. Manatee County commissioners putting their foot down on flock cameras, at least on county property. The board has voted to ban the cams on county-owned buildings, parks, and other county facilities. Commissioner Bob McCann.
8: Somebody's got to get a handle on it, because it's like he said, you know, you don't want to go to Premier Park and, you know, have your face on a camera just because you went to a park.
4: With Florida's News, I'm Reed Shepherd.
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Palatka City Commissioners will hear some possible solution to a shortfall in the 2026-27 budget at a special workshop tonight at 6 p.m. at City Hall. The meeting is open to the public. Two separate proposals will be presented, one for a 5% cut and another for a 10% cut that will involve services and personnel within the city. Final decision on the budget will be made in September during two separate meetings by the commission. A temporary moratorium on data centers in Putnam County moved a step closer to reality Tuesday. Putnam County commissioners unanimously approved the first of two required readings to enact that temporary moratorium. The second reading is set for September the 8th. Data centers have become an increasingly controversial issue throughout the state. Among concerns expressed by opponents, the massive demand for electricity and water, noise pollution, and rapid growth. While data centers aren't banned in the state, they've become increasingly controversial, including a state law passed in July of this year that regulates the large-scale and hyperscale data centers. Jurors today began deliberating the fate of Mario Fernandez in the Jared Bridegan murder case. Three individuals are facing trials in that case involving the killing of Bridegan, a father of four who lived in St. Johns County. For the past week, jurors have been hearing evidence presented in the case of Mario Fernandez, who is married to the ex-wife of Bridegan. Opponents of a development of a large-scale tract of land in Ponte Vedra are rallying opposition to a development of 4,462 acres in the Ponte Vedra area. Most of the land is on the intercoastal waterway and Nacatee border. Among concerns, lack of review of traffic infrastructure, schools, or environmental impacts. Opponents are seeking denial of the project at a St. Johns County Commission meeting September the 1st at 9 a.m. at the Commission Meeting Chambers, 500 San Sebastian View in St. Augustine. You can learn more about the Menorcan culture and influence tonight at a special movie screening in St. Augustine of Els Menorcan de la Florida. Is the movie that was filmed in Florida. It is a story of a young Menorcan woman who traces her family history from Menorca to Florida. While the movie is in Spanish, there are English subtitles. The showing is tonight at 5:30 p.m. at the AC Hotels Marriott in St. Augustine. Tickets are $20 each. Ticket purchases will help support the Journey to Freedom, Florida's Untold Menorcan Story. The event in March 2027 will be the 250th commemoration of the Menorcans leaving New Smyrna and walking to St. Augustine. Heads up, the second annual Palatka Farmers Market Series is returning September the 5th to Palatka. It'll be from 9 a.m. to 2 p.m. at the Putnam County Courthouse Lawn. Fresh finds, local vibes, and community rooted is their motto. This is Marsha Lane, your roving reporter.

Hi, this is Melanie Gray from the Interlochen Soup Kitchen Ministry, reminding you that we're serving hot meals 5 days a week, Monday through Friday, from 11 to 1, at 155 North County Road 315 in Interlochen. 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
1: Chance of showers and thunderstorms after 2 p.m., increasing clouds with a high near 93. Heat index values once again as high as 105. Light and variable winds, the chance of rain is 40%. And that's your weather for the Bass Capital area.
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2: A federal judge is lifting a nationwide block on President Trump's executive order targeting mail-in voting. The Justice Department asked the judge in Boston to drop her injunction after the Supreme Court lifted blocks imposed by lower courts earlier this week. Today, the federal judge agreed with the DOJ, but more challenges are expected. The order directs agencies to compile a list of confirmed U.S. citizens eligible to vote in each state. The Postal Service would then oversee mail-in voting by establishing uniform standards. Meta has agreed to a settlement in its federal trial over social media addiction. Several states sued the tech giant, alleging it designed its social media platforms, also including Facebook and WhatsApp, to engage children and get them addicted. They also claim Meta misled users about the safety of the apps. As part of the settlement, Meta denied the allegations but committed to establishing daily limits and blocks on nighttime use for teenage users. Meta will also pay nearly $17 billion in the settlement.
1: I'm Chris Caraggio, NBC News Radio. 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
3: The governor is standing up for students' rights.
4: While appearing at Florida International University days after a Miami federal judge ruled FIU likely violated icebreakers' First Amendment rights, Governor Ron DeSantis says he supports students saying offensive and hurtful things.
5: Certainly, students at this university have a right to protest in favor of immigration enforcement or against immigration enforcement. That's part of what it means to have a First Amendment.
4: The line is crossed when those protests disrupt campus operations or infringe on others' rights. The students silently protested a campus event to oppose the school's cooperating with Immigration and Customs Enforcement. Eric Rodriguez, Miami.
3: FIU is considering its next legal move, but is complying with the judge's order. Severe consequential moves made at this week's commission meeting in the Martin County city of Stewart. After Mayor Sean Reed was removed from his post, a longtime city commissioner motioned for the city manager, who Reed had terminated upon taking the mayoral seat last year, to be brought back. Commissioner Campbell Rich explains why he wants Mike Martell as city manager once again.
6: And I was just 3 days at the Florida League of Cities, and take one guess what all the discussion was all about Amendment 3. And we will be hit very hard. This is not the time for someone with training wheels.
3: So votes were taken to remove the city manager, who was on the board, put in an interim manager, and offer the job to Martell. During the tense 45 minutes, one commissioner left early in support of Reed. Manatee County commissioners putting their foot down on flock cameras, at least on county property. The board has voted to ban the cams on county-owned buildings, parks, and other county facilities. Commissioner Bob McCann.
7: Somebody's got to get a handle on it, because it's like he said, you know, you don't want to go to Premier Park and, you know, have your face on a camera just because you went to a park.
3: With Florida's News, I'm Reed Shepard.
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How old do you think I am? He said. I said, well, I didn't know. He said, I turned 65 about 11 months ago. I was sitting

was cleaning up the lounge. There wasn't anyone around except this old man and me. The guy who ran the bar was watching Ironsides on TV. Uninvited, he sat down and opened up his mind on old dogs and children and watermelon wine. Ever had a drink of watermelon wine? He asked. He told me all about it, though I didn't answer back. Ain't but three things in this world that's worth a solitary dime, but old dogs and children and watermelon wine. He said women think about themselves when menfolk ain't around, and friends are hard to find when they discover that you're down. He said I tried it all when I was young and in my natural prime. Now it's old dogs and children and watermelon wine.

Alachua City Commissioners will hear some possible solutions to a shortfall in the 2026-27 budget at a special workshop tonight at 6 p.m. at City Hall. The meeting is open to the public. Two separate proposals will be presented, one for a 5% cut and another for a 10% cut that will involve services and personnel within the city. Final decision on the budget will be made in September during two separate meetings by the commission. A temporary moratorium on data centers in Putnam County moved a step closer to reality Tuesday. Putnam County commissioners unanimously approved the first of two required readings to enact that temporary moratorium. The second reading is set for September the 8th. Data centers have become an increasingly controversial issue throughout the state. Among concerns expressed by opponents, the massive demand for electricity and water, noise pollution, and rapid growth. While data centers aren't banned in the state, they've become increasingly controversial, including a state law passed in July of this year that regulates the large-scale and hyperscale data centers. Jurors today began deliberating the fate of Mario Fernandez in the Jared Bridegan murder case. Three individuals are facing trials in that case involving the killing of Bridegan, a father of four who lived in St. Johns County. For the past week, jurors have been hearing evidence presented in the case of Mario Fernandez, who is married to the ex-wife of Bridegan. Opponents of a development of a large-scale tract of land in Ponte Vedra are rallying opposition to a development of 4,462 acres in the Ponte Vedra area. Most of the land is on the intercoastal waterway and Nakati border. Among concerns, lack of review of traffic infrastructure, schools, or environmental impacts. Opponents are seeking denial of the project at a St. Johns County Commission meeting September the 1st at 9 a.m. at the Commission Meeting Chambers, 500 San Sebastian View in St. Augustine. You can learn more about the Menorcan culture and influence tonight at a special movie screening in St. Augustine of Els Menorcan de la Florida. Is the movie that was filmed in Florida. It is a story of a young Menorcan woman who traces her family history from Menorca to Florida. While the movie is in Spanish, there are English subtitles. The showing is tonight at 5:30 p.m. at the AC Hotels Marriott in St. Augustine. Tickets are $20 each. Ticket purchases will help support the Journey to Freedom, Florida's untold Menorcan story. The event in March 2027 will be the 250th commemoration of the Menorcans leaving New Smyrna and walking to St. Augustine. A heads up, the second annual Palatka Farmers Market Series is returning September the 5th to Palatka. It'll be from 9 a.m. to 2 p.m. at the Putnam County Courthouse Lawn. Fresh finds, local vibes, and community rooted is their motto. This is Marcia Lane, your roving reporter.

some that I don't even know, but I'm looking forward to, cause I like my women everywhere I go. So roll on big wheels, don't you roll so slow. Peggy Ann is waiting in Memphis, and Betty Lou in Maine. I got a good old gal in Knoxville, but man, I forgot her name, but not her figure. I remember that. Yeah, I'm a kiss stealing, a wheeling dealing, a drug driving son of a

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But there are six more towns to go till I'm back in Tennessee, and six more women, at least I know. Yeah, I'm a kiss-stealing, wheeling-dealing, a drug

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1: Chance of showers and thunderstorms after 2 p.m., increasing clouds with a high near 93. Heat index values once again as high as 105. Light and variable winds, the chance of rain is 40%. And that's your weather for the Bass Capital area.
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1: NBC News Radio. I'm Chris Caraccio.
2: A federal judge is clearing the way for President Trump's executive order targeting mail-in voting to take effect nationwide. The decision follows the Supreme Court lifting lower court blocks earlier in the week, though more legal challenges are expected. The order calls for lists of confirmed U.S. citizens eligible to vote and uniform Postal Service standards for mail-in voting. At least 47 Americans are missing after flash flooding in northern Nepal. Almost 100 deaths have been reported and more than 380 people are missing. The floods decimated villages, destroyed homes, roads, bridges, and power plants. Meta has reached a settlement in a federal trial over social media addiction. Several states sued the tech giant, alleging it designed its social media platforms, also including Facebook and WhatsApp, to engage children and get them addicted. Meta will have to pay nearly $17 billion in the settlement and establish daily limits and blocks on nighttime use for teenage users. I'm Chris Caraccio, NBC News Radio.
3: This is Florida News Now.
4: Florida's Coalition for Operational Readiness and Education makes its debut at FIU.
5: Governor Ron DeSantis says CORE brings together the Florida Division of Emergency Management, higher education institutions, and private sector partners. He says this will ensure Florida maintains a trained workforce and will also help students get jobs in the field right out of college, but they better be prepared to work hard.
6: Alluding back to the great Dolly Parton, it is not 9 to 5. When you get into these situations.
5: He says this is why Florida is the national model for disaster preparedness. Wendy Grossman, Miami.
4: Former U.S. Senator, WNBA team co-owner, and current leader of the Small Business Administration says politics should be kept out of sports. Kelly Loeffler says she bought part of the Atlanta Dream years ago because of her love for basketball.
7: You put the jersey on and you don't talk politics and all that stuff. Now that's all the league does. They've forgotten not just the W, but the B part of what the league stands for.
4: Loeffler is reacting to the latest controversy surrounding Fever guard Sophie Cunningham's stance on men playing in women's sports and two former NBA players who say they plan to try out for the WNBA as a form of protest. Loeffler sold her share in the Atlanta Dream during her failed bid to stay in the Senate back in 2020 after her players turned on her following comments against Black Lives Matter slogans being worn on the court. Framework agreement designed to bring a new $2.3 billion baseball stadium to the city of Tampa is headed toward two crucial votes this week. Tampa City Council scheduled to consider the Rays' proposal tomorrow. Chairman Alan Clendenin likens this to a three-legged stool.
8: One for the Rays, one for Hillsborough County, and one for the city of Tampa, and I think that's what we've done. It's a win-win-win, and the county definitely comes to this table with a bigger chunk of the pie.
4: With Florida's News, I'm Reed Shepard.
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14: 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Years ago, I had the opportunity to meet one of my Christian heroes of all time. His name's Josh McDowell. Now, Josh has aged a little bit over the years, but still making an unbelievable impact for the Lord in the area of apologetics, defending the faith. And the way that happened is a friend cared enough to introduce me, and my life was vectored on a different path after that. This is a biblical idea. Listen to what happened with Apollos. Now, when he wished to cross over into Achaia, the brothers got together, they encouraged him, and then they wrote a letter to the disciples to welcome him. Now, when he arrived, he was able to greatly impact those who believed through grace. 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

Kamatka City Commissioners will hear some possible solutions to a shortfall in the 2026-27 budget at a special workshop tonight at 6 p.m. at City Hall. The meeting is open to the public.

public. Two separate proposals will be presented, one for a 5% cut and another for a 10% cut. That will involve services and personnel within the city. Final decision on the budget will be made in September during two separate meetings by the commission. A temporary moratorium on data centers in Putnam County moved a step closer to reality Tuesday. Putnam County commissioners unanimously approved the first of two required readings to enact that temporary moratorium. The second reading is set for September the 8th. Data centers have become an increasingly controversial issue throughout the state. Among concerns expressed by opponents, the massive demand for electricity and water, noise pollution, and rapid growth. While data centers aren't banned in the state, they've become increasingly controversial, including a state law passed in July of this year that regulates the large-scale and hyperscale data centers. Jurors today began deliberating the fate of Mario Fernandez in the Jared Breitigan murder case. Three individuals are facing trials in that case involving the killing of Breitigan, a father of four who lived in St. Johns County. For the past week, jurors have been hearing evidence presented in the case of Mario Fernandez, who is married to the ex-wife of Breitigan. Opponents of a development of a large-scale tract of land in Ponte Vedra are rallying opposition to a development of 4,462 acres in the Ponte Vedra area. Most of the land is on the intercoastal waterway and Nacatee border. Among concerns, lack of review of traffic infrastructure, schools, or environmental impacts. Opponents are seeking denial of the project at a St. Johns County Commission meeting September the 1st at 9 a.m. at the Commission Meeting Chambers, 500 San Sebastian View in St. Augustine. You can learn more about the Menorcan culture and influence tonight at a special movie screening in St. Augustine of Els Menorcan de la Florida. Is the movie that was filmed in Florida and is a story of a young Menorcan woman who traces her family history from Menorca to Florida. While the movie is in Spanish, there are English subtitles. The showing is tonight at 5:30 p.m. at the AC Hotels Marriott in St. Augustine. Tickets are $20 each. Ticket purchases will help support the Journey to Freedom, Florida's untold Menorcan story. The event in March 2027 will be the 250th commemoration of the Menorcans leaving New Smyrna and walking to St. Augustine. Heads up, the second annual Palatka Farmers Market Series is returning September the 5th to Palatka. It'll be from 9 a.m. to 2 p.m. at the Putnam County Courthouse Lawn. Fresh finds, local vibes, and community rooted is their motto. This is Marcia Lane, your roving reporter.

rivers. 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Spent his whole life walking plowed ground. He had a one-room shack not far from us, and, well, we was about as poor as him. He had one old mule he called Midnight, and I trailed along after them. He used to plow them rows straight and deep, and I'd come along there behind, busting up clods with my own bare feet. Old Rivers was a friend of mine. The sun would get high and that mule would work, and old Rivers would finally say, "Whoa." 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He'd say, "One of these days, I'm gonna climb that mountain, walk up there among them clouds where the cotton's high and the corns are growing and they ain't no fields to plow.

folks back home and they all fine, crops is dry. Down near them end, Mom said, son, you know old Rivers died. Sitting here now in this new plowed earth, trying to find me a little shade. With the sun beating down across the fields, I see that mule, old Rivers, and me. Now, one of these days, I'm gonna climb that mountain, walk up there among them clouds, where the cotton's high and the corns are growing, and there ain't no fields to plow. With the sun beating down across the fields, I see that mule, old Rivers, and me.

Hi, this is Commissioner Annie Davis from the City of Palatka, reminding you to be involved personally in our city. 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
3: Chance of showers and thunderstorms after 2 p.m., increasing clouds with a high near 93. Heat index values once again as high as 105. Light and variable winds, the chance of rain is 40%. And that's your weather for the Bass Capital area.
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2: Here comes the General leading the way on that outside lane, but they are three wide underneath him. Back comes Justin Haley. He surges to the bottom of the racetrack. Larson stuck in the middle and Haley back to the lead.
3: Here's Justin Haley now. He goes from right to left, left to right, back to the inside he goes. Cole Custer's trying to get by to the high side. Ryan Blaney is there.
4: Ryan Blaney comes out of nowhere and momentarily grabs the lead. Blaney now moves down to the middle. He's got Cole Custer alongside of him. They work their way out of four for the final time.
5: Couple of Fords trying to make their way back to the start-finish line. One can race his way into the playoffs. Ryan Blaney now comes to the checkered flag. Ryan Blaney will win the Coke Zero Sugar 400. Cole Custer, Chris Buescher spin to the inside at the exit of the Trioval, but Ryan Blaney from out of nowhere has scored the win at the World Center of Racing.
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6: Hello, everybody. Welcome to another edition of NASCAR Live here on the Motor Racing Network. Mike Bagley and the entire MRN crew here with you as we're coming off a great weekend of racing in New England. And now we head south to set the chase field at Daytona International Speedway. Coming up on tonight's show, Austin Hill is going to join me to discuss the news that he will race full-time in the NASCAR Cup Series in 2027. We'll also check in with him about the O'Reilly Auto Parts Series chase as well. We'll tell you what points back. Battles to watch this weekend in the races at Daytona. Rajah Carruth trying to make the NASCAR O'Reilly Auto Parts Series chase for Junior Motorsports will stop by. He'll visit with Jason Toy. Plus, we'll examine some of the oddities to happen in the summer races at Daytona over the years. And we'll do a deep dive on the new Super Speedway rules package debuting Saturday night at the World Center of Racing. But first, Kyle Ricci is here with the latest in NASCAR news. Kyle, what do you have for us?
7: Mike, NASCAR San Diego announced today that it is re-enlisting for another tour of duty in 2027. After a successful sold-out debut in 2026, the NASCAR San Diego race weekend will return with the NASCAR Cup Series and NASCAR O'Reilly Auto Parts Series on July 30th through August 1st, 2027 at Naval Base Coronado. NASCAR and the Department of War share a multi-year plan to continue hosting events beyond Naval Base Coronado in 2028. NASCAR and the Department of War intends to take the military base street race to a different U.S. military installation. Richard Childress Racing has announced that Austin Hill will take the next step of his racing career in 2027, driving the organization's number 33 Chevrolet full-time in the NASCAR Cup Series. Since the tragic passing of Kyle Busch, Hill has filled the seat of the organization's second Cup entry alongside Austin Dillon. In five seasons behind the wheel of the team's number 21 O'Reilly Auto Parts Series car, the driver has qualified for the chase every season, earned a championship four berth in 2024, won the regular season title in 2023, and has collected 16 victories. In other news, veteran racer and Fox Sports broadcaster Regan Smith will return to the NASCAR Craftsman Truck Series behind the wheel of Colic Racing's number 25 Ram 1500 for a two-race slate, part of Ram's free agent driver program. Smith will attack the high banks of Bristol Motor Speedway next month before competing at the Charlotte Motor Speedway in October. And for the first time in 8 years, the NASCAR Craftsman Truck Series will return to Canada with a trip to Canadian Tire Motorsports Park on tap in 2027. The race is slated for Sunday, September 5th. It will serve as the regular season finale, solidifying the 10 drivers competing in the chase. Mike.
6: Thank you, Kyle. One of those newsmakers, Austin Hill, will join us next.
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6: Welcome back to NASCAR Live. Yesterday, it was announced that Austin Hill will be taking the reins full-time of the number 33 Chevrolets in its NASCAR Cup Series effort, and he joins us now here on the show. Austin, welcome back to NASCAR Live. How are we doing?
13: I'm doing great. Glad to finally get this done and over with, and we can go through the rest of this season and try to have a solid chase in the O'Reilly Series and get ready for next year in the Cup Series.
6: Before we get to next year, let's talk about this year. In a full-time NASCAR O'Reilly Auto Parts Series campaign, you were tapped to replace Kyle when he passed away back in May. What has this been like for you to have the responsibilities of taking over Kyle's Cup car this year?
13: It's been a lot. Been extremely busy. Working 7 days a week right now, ever since it all happened, and just trying to juggle between the O'Reilly car and the Cup car isn't easy because the two cars drive totally different. There's nothing really that I can say that's similar about the two other than both of them have a steering wheel and both of them have a throttle and a brake pedal. Other than that, the way that you make speed in a Cup car is just completely opposite of how you do a rally car. So going between the two has been tough. It's been a lot of effort that we've been putting in on trying to get better on both sides, but definitely on the Cup side. And I feel like we're at a good point right now with the rally car. Really excited about the chase coming up and where we're at with our 21 team. But it's been a lot of meetings, a lot of simulator time. I'm doing simulator Monday, Tuesdays, a lot of the times on Wednesdays or Thursdays. And then going into the race weekend, my Saturday is just slam-packed. I'll have O'Reilly practice and qualifying. Then you go straight into Cup practice and qualifying, do a little bit of sponsorship obligations, and then you go straight into the O'Reilly race. And then it seems like after the O'Reilly race is over, I don't have a lot of time to – get prepared for the Cup race the next day and with my hydration and everything like that. So I've had to stay on top of all of those things and starting to get in a good routine with it. But it's been tough.
6: What about the emotional component to this? This sport lost a legend. RCR lost a leader. And there is an emotional fallout that comes along with that, those on the team and those inside of the organization. What are those emotions now, some 3 months later?
13: Well, I mean, they're still very high emotions on just, you wake up every morning and you feel like it's all a dream and it's not real. In reality, unfortunately, it is real. So it's the world we're living in now. And, the one thing that Kyle brought to the table is a bunch of championships, a lot of race wins, and I've heard countless times that I have some big shoes to fill, and I tell everyone that I'm not trying to fill his shoes because I don't think anybody could. So I'm just trying to wear the shoes I have and not trip and fall over, you know, while I'm doing all this stuff. So yeah, there's still a lot of emotion at RCR. You know, I think it's going to take getting through the rest of this season and getting into 2027 and kind of start fresh. Now, I don't want that to sound bad, but I think it's going to take going into 2027 and kind of starting a new year for it to kind of start to heal a little bit more than what it has. But the main thing I kind of keep going back to every time I get inside the race car is that I shouldn't be the one driving this race car right now. It should be Kyle Busch. So it's very hard to do each and every weekend. I think about it each and every weekend when I'm getting in for that Saturday practice session and when I'm getting in on Sunday to get in the race car. Always look at the 8 decal on the side of the car before getting in and always kind of ask him for some help when I'm out on the racetrack. You know, and then on the family side of things, just thinking about his entire family, what they're having to go through right now, is something that I hope that I don't ever have to endure on the family side. It's very tough.
6: You're in a similar situation. When that happened, did you put yourself for a moment in those shoes and imagine what that would be like if that had been you?
13: Oh, yeah. I started having some pretty intense like nightmares and stuff and like waking myself up at night of like, man, if that happened to me or somebody, you know, my wife or whatever the case may be, you know, how that would look. And you really don't want to think that way. You can really mess yourself up and get in your own mind and get kind of screw yourself up there. So I've had to try to not really set it aside, but really not focus on it as much as I had been. But anytime I think about it, it's very emotional.
6: Chatting with Austin Hill, who will take the reins full time with the number 33 in 2027. Let's look forward to a milestone for you. I'm sure when you were growing up in Georgia, you always wanted to be a full-time NASCAR Cup Series driver. You're going to get that opportunity next year. Have you paused for a moment and reflect on your journey there and to finally get what's something you've been wanting forever?
13: I think it's going to take getting through the rest of this season and having the off season to really take it all in. You know, just being as busy as I am right now, it's hard to take it all in, but very thankful for this opportunity. Thankful for RCR, just Richard Childress himself, you know, his wife, Judy, Mike Verlander, just everyone that is involved in this, making this deal happen. They could have went out there and found someone else, and they chose to stick with me. And I think some of that loyalty that we've had between the two of us with RCR and myself has kind of led to this point a little bit. And you know, it's definitely was something that I thought of at a very young age when, you know, you're 6 years old racing quarter midgets, that, you know, I'm going to be a cup guy one day. And then now being 32 years old, before all this went down, I had kind of, I wouldn't say like rode off cup racing, but I kind of had gotten to the point where I was like, I can make a good living and have a really fun time racing in the rally series and kind of being a rally series lifer. And then, you know, this opportunity kind of presented itself like it did in an unfortunate way, unfortunately, right? But we're trying to make the most of it, trying to build as much as we can at the rest of this 26th season. And hopefully we can have a really good off season, build on a lot of things that I'm learning inside this cup car and be ready for 27 and go for a Cup Series championship. It's going to be fun.
6: Well, coming up this weekend, I want to zoom in on the O'Reilly Chase that's coming up. It'll begin at Darlington next weekend. Got one more race at Daytona. The 9 races that you have coming up in the Chase, which are target-rich Austin Hill environments, in your opinion?
13: That is a great question. You know, I always have felt really good about Darlington. We're starting there, right? And so I think Darlington is a great place for us to go out and have a very solid day. We finished second there multiple times. So who's to say we couldn't go get another win this year at Darlington? Darlington, we've been very close at getting the job done. There's a few others in there that have been good to me over the years. We go back to Vegas, I believe. So Vegas is a really good place for me. Probably one of my best mile and a half that we go to statistically. And then, you know, Homestead, obviously being at the end of the year, always feel great about going to Homestead. Homestead is an awesome place to race at. Everyone loves that place. And for me, the way that I get around that place is a little unorthodox, but for whatever reason, I can make it work. And I'm sure there's a few other ones in there that are good for me. I'm starting to draw a blank of what other races we have that are in it.
5: Gateway, Bristol, Charlotte, Phoenix, Talladega, and Martinsville.
13: Okay. Obviously, Talladega. Talladega will be a good one for us. Now, Talladega is that kind of wild card, though, because you can run up front all day and you can end up in a wreck. So, do I think that we're going to be up front and contending for the win at Talladega? Yes, but that one's kind of a wild card. And then the other ones that you just mentioned, those are kind of going to be like up in the air for us. Like, those are going to be the – if we can go to Bristol, let me just put it to you this way. If we can go to Bristol and we have a really good Bristol, you better watch out because we're probably going to have a really good shot at winning the championship. If we have a really bad Bristol, we better start going back to work because Bristol has just been one of those places for us that hasn't been great.
5: Well, we can't wait to get all of the chase tracks underway here. Crown of 2026 NASCAR O'Reilly Auto Parts Series champion. While at the same time, we wish you the best in the rest of 2026 on the Cup side. But most importantly, congratulations on the full-time opportunity coming in 2027 in the 33 car.
13: Yeah, I really appreciate that. It's been a long time coming. It's been something that I, like I said, dreamed of ever since I was 6 years old. And it'll be a reality going into 2027. So it's going to be a lot of fun.
5: And we wish you the best. More coming up on NASCAR Live.
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5: Welcome back to NASCAR Live. There's plenty to race for in the regular season finales for both the NASCAR Cup and O'Reilly Auto Parts Series this weekend at Daytona. Tim Catalfamo is here to detail some of the drivers who still have their backs against the wall at Daytona this weekend.
18: Daytona is the final stop before the chase begins, and for drivers on the bubble in both the Cup and O'Reilly Auto Parts Series, this is where the pressure reaches its peak. One race remains, meaning one chance to control their own destiny. And with the high banks of Daytona awaiting all the drivers this weekend, a good day can punch their ticket to the chase, while a bad one can break any chance of competing for a championship. And while the Cup Series has its own battle for the final spots, the O'Reilly Auto Parts Series enters Daytona with a points fight that couldn't be much closer. 12 drivers will advance to the 9-race chase, 8 of which have already locked themselves in, leaving 4 spots available, and 3 drivers that are separated by just 1 point. William Sawalich and Brent Cruz are both just 1 point above the cut line, while Taylor Gray is 1 point below it, and Rajah Caruth is 15 points out, making his path to the chase much steeper. The uphill climb for Rajah is a challenge, but the 24-year-old has no shortage of confidence.
19: I say this while all humility intended. I'd put myself against any of these guys plate racing. We've been in the mix for the win every single one this year, and I wouldn't expect it to be any different.
18: For Caruth, the math may be against him, but the track can change that math in a hurry, and there's plenty of reason for the drivers ahead of him to be nervous. The Cup Series has its own battle, meanwhile, for those final chase spots, with a number of drivers trying to survive the chaos and punch their ticket to the chase. One of those drivers who knows exactly what it takes to win at Daytona is Austin Cindric.
20: A whole bunch of Fords at the front of the field, and here they come. Cindric trying to squeeze Blaney into the fence, and at age 23, Austin Cindric has scored the Daytona 500 win. They crash further down after they cross the start-finish line, but Austin Cindric has won the Daytona 500.
18: Cindric is currently on the positive side of the chase battle, but his Daytona resume includes a moment that proves he knows how to handle this kind of pressure, winning the 2022 Daytona 500. Cindric's Daytona experience is a reminder of just how much can change on the high banks, and that's why the drivers that are above the cut line can't afford to play defense. Ryan Preece has been chasing Shane Van Gisbergen down the last couple of races, and now he's got one race left to close the 31-point gap separating the two of them for the final spot in the postseason.
21: For us, I really like the direction that we're trying to go to of, hey, we need to run well. And, you know, that's tough to have, because when you do run well, you don't have those conversations of, hey, we ran really great. You know, to the flip side, this is an important one. So qualifying, practice, that all really helps the beginning of the race. And I think you guys have seen, you know, you can go out and have a ton of stage points in stage one, stage two, and finish 12th or 10th, and that's a massive points day. So combine that with if Shane has a little bit of bad luck, yeah, there's definitely a chance. I mean, look at Joey. He's 150 points from where he was 6 races ago.
18: SVG, meanwhile, hasn't changed his approach, even with a chase berth on the line. Shane Van Gisbergen says the new playoff format hasn't changed the way he races on the track.
19: I guess initially I was brought over here for that win and you're in to guarantee a spot in the playoffs. So, yeah, I certainly knew I had to get better at ovals, and I think we've done that. I don't think my mindset has changed every race. I think, you know, maybe these couple of races I'm points racing a little bit, but the rest of the year you're just driving flat out. I don't think I've ever really points raced trying to stay out of trouble. I think that's when you're not driving naturally, you find yourself in trouble, I guess. So, yeah, I just try and drive every race flat out.
18: This final race weekend is so unpredictable. The points may say one thing, the pressure says another. But once they take the green flag, the draft takes over. And at Daytona, the difference between making the chase and watching it from home could come down to just one position, one stage point, or one decision in the draft of a pack of cars around the world center of racing.
6: 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Coming up, Rajah Caruth will stop by.
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6: Rajah Karuth sits down with our Jason Toy in just a moment. 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
6: Welcome back to NASCAR Live. A few moments ago, we detailed the bubble picture in the NASCAR Cup and O'Reilly Auto Parts Series heading into Daytona. One of the drivers who's right in the middle of one of those battles is Rajah Karuth. He drives for Junior Motorsports, and he sat down with Jason Toy to discuss how he plans to race his way into the chase on Friday night.
2: Rajah, let's talk about this season first off for you to the point where we are right now. You've driven for two different teams throughout the season, kind of bouncing back and forth. You've always had the support from Mr. Hendrick and Miss Linda as well, too, with HendrickCars.com, no matter where you went. So what has it been like for you this year?
3: Yeah, I definitely think it's been definitely some learning and some highs and lows and well. And then I started to obviously have my races in the 32 for Jordan Anderson Racing, and then would end up going back and forth between the 32 and the 88 from sometimes it would be every other week. Sometimes I'd have two in a row in one car, three in a row in another car. So I think the difficulties of it were that it would be hard to get in a rhythm, right, with the personnel and how the cars drive and all those little things, right? It would be hard to get in a rhythm in that sort of that aspect. But I think also it was a lessons learned that I, or some lessons that I also learned where I found myself pushing too hard when I would be in the 88 versus just driving normally in a 32 car. And I really learned valuable lessons at the start of the year on how to just really approach really just this series and in general, the lessons that I'd learned in the truck side, but obviously it being a little bit different in this on the side of the garage. And then on a positive note, I was able to really go between two teams, right, and see the differences and what it takes to be successful and the resources. And it has been good to have an influence on both JRM and Jordan Anderson Racing from a competition side of things, from including off the track as well. I think there was definitely a lot of positives and negatives, or I shouldn't even say negatives, just maybe pros and cons and things of going from one car to the next. But it's been great to bounce off of a good result at Iowa a couple weeks ago, and then we can ride on that momentum right into Daytona this coming weekend.
2: Rajah Karuth is here with us as he gets ready to head to Daytona this weekend. And all right, let's paint the picture for everybody, Rajah. We've already documented the fact that you've been between two different teams throughout the season. You obviously with Hendrick Motorsports and Junior Motorsports, the combination there. What Jordan Anderson has been building with his program there, which has been phenomenal to watch the growth of that. Now it sets the stage for you going into the final race before the cutoff, before the chase. You are 15 points out, four drivers vying for those final two spots. How do you approach this weekend at a track that has so much when it comes to unknown, when it comes to drafting?
3: Yeah, I think that I'm very excited to go to Daytona with this opportunity, right? You mentioned 15 points, right? And I reflect on a conversation that Dale had with all four of us drivers at JRM at Daytona starting the year of how important it was going to be for each point, because you never know what you'll be needing come, you know, the start of the chase or end of the chase. And sure enough, I'm in this spot, right? And there was obviously things that I probably needed to do better earlier in the year, that whether it's a couple points here or a couple points at a different other racetracks, it would obviously be great not to be in this position. But I'm thankful for all those lessons, and it's a great opportunity this weekend. I'm walking in with a lot of confidence, and it's a track that, I mean, we've had good runs there, not just in the O'Reilly series, but in the truck series. I've had a strong finish there as well. And I love speedway racing. I think it's something that comes pretty natural to me for whatever reason. And I've been in the mix, whether it's been for stage wins or leading laps at really all the plate races this year. And it'd be a great time to get that first win. Hopefully it comes this weekend.
2: What type of challenges does Daytona give a driver, especially in the position that you're in, but just in general, take that out of the way, just driving Daytona? You always hear there's a lot of unknowns when you go into a track where drafting is a big factor of it, like Daytona and Talladega, and so many things that are beyond your control. How do you control what you can't control?
3: Yeah, you just got to accept that a lot is not in your control. I think about Atlanta, the second Atlanta this year, and for us, we were in the mix, right? We finished in the top five in the first two stages, and we're leading a little bit in the last stage, like right in the mix in the top five, and then got collected in a late race incident and still finished in the top 10. But you just got to accept that that's gonna happen sooner or later, or not even sooner or later, but that'll happen from time to time. And for us, we've been in the mix at every speedway race this year so far, and I took us out of it at Talladega by speeding. But outside of that, we've been in the top 10 at every drafting style of race. And with that being said, that's what I mean. I feel confident because I know what really my communication with Josh Williams, my spotter, and the car that we have from JRM, obviously, and the Hendrick engine power, like we'll be a threat this weekend for sure. But yeah, to answer your question directly, like it's a speedway, so you got to accept there's a lot out of your control and be aggressive, but not be stupid, because you make one wrong move or throw one stupid block, you'll find yourself sitting sideways.
2: You know, one of the things about it, too, you're running for a chance to run for the chase, run for a title. So how much during this race, when you have so many things going on in a drafting track like this, do you want it relayed to you on where you are in points?
3: I mean, I know where it's at, right? I know where, luckily, stage racing has been around for a bit, right? So especially a lot of us young guys, that's most of all that we've known. So it's pretty natural to kind of know where everybody's at, right? Like I know, okay, I'm behind this person by so-and-so. I've gotten X amount of points. They've gotten X amount of points. I'm in this position versus the position they're in. So you're definitely aware of that. But I would only bring that up really under caution, right? And when I say bring it up, I guess really let it cross my mind, because otherwise you're just trying to fight for the best position for yourself and for your team, and live for the next lap, live for the next corner, live to see the end of the race. So that's not something I'll probably ask around, right? And if I find myself leading, coming to the white flag or at the white flag, I think that's a good spot to be in. And as long as I'm in that spot, then it'll all take care of itself, that's for sure.
2: All right, Rajah, one last question here for all the Rajah Karuth fans out there. And well, you have so many things going on right now. You also got to look ahead towards next year. So is next year taking shape for you? You got any ideas on things? How are things looking?
3: Yeah, I mean, I'm definitely hopeful for 2027. I almost said 2025, sorry, 2027. Yeah, man, and honestly, I don't have anything done yet. I feel better than I did, I mean, a couple months ago, I guess. But I think overall, I know that when I run well and have good, respectable days, good finishes, and just make smart decisions behind the wheel, that it'll take care of itself, man. So I feel good about whatever I end up doing next year. But I think in the meantime, my focus is to finish the rest of the season as strong as I can. Because I know if I don't perform well to end of the season, then it's all for nothing. So, yeah, I'd say my focus is on having a great Daytona and focusing on what we can control, and then keeping up on the momentum going to Darlington and the rest of the chase races. Regardless of what happens on my end, the 88's racing for the Owners' Championship for, you know, Marty, my crew chief, and all my guys, and Dale Kelly, Mr. H, Miss Linda, and everybody involved. So, yeah, we got a lot of race, lots of race for left this year, but I know that when I run well and perform well and continue to get good finishes, that it'll all take care of itself.
2: Rajah, you're always so kind with your time with us. We appreciate it as always. Best of luck to you at Daytona this week and the rest of 2026, my man.
3: Yeah, thanks, Jason. Y'all take care.
6: Thank you, Jason. Coming up, we embrace the weird from the summer races at Daytona.
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6: In a moment, Susie Armstrong will highlight some of the weirdest moments in the history of the summer race at Daytona. 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
3: Welcome back to NASCAR Live. If the past is any indication, we could be in for something odd this weekend at the world's most famous beach. Susie Armstrong is here to detail some of the most famous oddities to happen in the summer heat at Daytona.
4: There's typically more in the air than just a salty ocean breeze during the summertime in Daytona. Whether the summer clash at the World Center of Racing has taken place on 4th of July weekend or in late August, oddities have tended to follow. One of the first oddities that comes to mind is the 1985 Pepsi Firecracker 400.
5: Greg Sachs, the modified stock car race from New England, who sunk the family fortune in Grand National Racing, couldn't make it go, comes to the checkered flag and wins the Pepsi Firecracker 400. Driving his own automobile with a Gardner-built Robert Yates engine, teamed up with team manager Gary Nelson to do a little research and development. They have researched and developed that car to victory lane.
4: Heading to Daytona in July of 1985, Greg Sachs didn't expect to finish the race, but he did much more than that. Driving an unsponsored car that was intended for research and development, he drove to the only victory of his journeyman career, beating a dominant Bill Elliott in the process.
6: Schrader and Baker side by side coming off of turn four.
7: Can Baker hold it out there? He's in front by one car length. They come out of the corner. Schrader hits the wall as they come out of turn number four. He's out of control, about to go right into the middle of the field. Car goes upside down, slams into the wall as they go across the start-finish line. Harry Gant has crashed. A hard crash on the final lap here at Daytona this afternoon.
4: The 1987 Pepsi 400 finish was one of the wildest on record. Ken Schrader and Buddy Baker were going toe-to-toe for the victory off turn four, but neither ended up winning the race. A scary crash set Schrader flipping and Bobby Allison walking away with the victory.
8: Now Jimmy able to pull out just a half car length on Ernie.
9: Through the trial the last time, the two cars staying about an inch and a half apart. Spencer to the inside, Irvin to the outside. Spencer's down low. Spencer wins. He is a first time Winston Cup winner by 3 inches, if that much. Jimmy Spencer winning the Pepsi 400 over Ernie Irvin, who comes home in second spot, and the McDonald's team just unbelievable. Leaving down on pit road.
10: Car still spinning and crashing in turn four is down to the stripe. John Andretti is going to win the Pepsi 400, his first NASCAR Winston Cup Series win, one car length over Terry Labonte.
4: The 1990s was a decade of upsets at Daytona that stretched from February to July. In 1994, Jimmy Spencer earned the name Mr. Excitement, taking his red Ford, sporting the McDonald's golden arches on the hood, to victory lane after passing Ernie Irvin on the final lap. 3 years later, John Andretti pulled off an upset of his own, leading 113 laps while driving for the legendary Cale Yarborough.
10: Here they come to the trioval as one car spins out of traffic. Jeff Gordon is going to come to the stripe. He wins the Pepsi 400 as Chad Little blasts the inside wall between turn four and the stripe after getting spun out of traffic.
4: While Jeff Gordon's victory doesn't immediately come to mind as odd, the backstory behind the 1998 Pepsi 400 makes it one of the most unique events in the history of the World Center of Racing. Chief among the reasons is that the race took place in October. It was originally slated to run on its traditional July date, but had to be rescheduled because of wildfires in Central Florida. It was the first Super Speedway race held under the lights.
11: We've just got word from NASCAR. They are calling this an official race. Arik Almirola is the winner of the Coke Zero 400. Rain showers continue its history.
12: Ladies and gentlemen, making his third career start at this level, the Monster Energy NASCAR Cup Series in this race is official. And Justin Haley is being scored the winner of the Coke Zero Sugar 400 at Daytona. We waited, we waited, we waited. It's over, and Justin is the winner.
4: Mother Nature also played a role in some of the biggest upsets in Daytona history. In 2014, Arik Almirola brought the king, Richard Petty, back to victory lane at one of the places most synonymous with his legendary career. In 2019, it was an even bigger upset when Justin Haley and Spire Motorsports went to victory lane at Daytona. Some crafty pit strategy helped out, as did the skies opening for a storm that would ultimately end the race.
11: Dale Earnhardt Jr. shows the way, crosses over to block Denny Hamlin into the trioval. Jr. scores the win. Hamlin spins at the line. 12, 13 cars involved in a spin at the start-finish line. Fire coming out, sparks everywhere, everyone spinning, but Dale Earnhardt Jr. does the job. He gets it done tonight, winning for the fourth time at Daytona.
12: Well, this is a bad crash here to end this one. Austin Dillon upside down into the outside catch fence area. Then he was hit again by Brad Keselowski immediately. Safety crews, or actually not safety crews, but team members from other race teams have come to the aid of Austin Dillon, who flipped wildly at the start-finish line.
4: In between those two races was the 2015 Coke Zero 400. The race took place on a Sunday night to help launch NBC's return to the sport. Not wanting the race to be pushed to Monday, the field didn't take the green until the wee hours of Sunday night, and the finish did end up pushing into Monday. Dale Earnhardt Jr. scored the final Daytona victory of his career. Austin Dillon walked away from one of the scariest crashes in recent memory. Starting in 2020, the summer race at Daytona moved off the 4th of July to late August as the regular season finale for the Cup Series. In 2022, Mother Nature played a role in another summer oddity.
0: Hamlin on the outside. Oh, they're in the wall. Denny Hamlin's in the fence. Oh, and the field is coming apart. Everybody is involved. There is not one car that has made it through. First man finally through is the Austin Dillon machine, creeping around the outside of the field now is Cody Ware. Other than that, just about everybody is in it in turns one and two.
13: Here he comes up off turn four. Last ditch effort from Austin Cindric. Can't do it. Checkered flag in the air. Austin Dillon wins the Coke Zero Sugar 400 at Daytona.
4: After rain had already pushed the Coke Zero 400 from Saturday night to Sunday afternoon, Mother Nature would not go away. Rain was beginning to creep closer to the racetrack, but seemingly came out of nowhere as the field was barreling into turn one. Nearly the entire field was involved, with the exception of Austin Dillon, who ultimately was pushed to victory lane by teammate Tyler Reddick after another lengthy delay. The win would also earn Dillon a playoff berth and turn the bubble upside down.
13: Kyle Busch looks high. Now he goes to the low side. Harrison Burton puts the block on. He goes below the double yellow line. Checkered flag is out. Harrison Burton gets to the line by half a car length. Harrison Burton. Then Kyle Busch. Harrison Burton and the legendary Wood Brothers win again at Daytona.
4: Austin Dillon isn't the only man who burst some bubbles at Daytona, as Harrison Burton did the same in 2024. The second-generation driver, who had already been informed that he wouldn't be returning to Wood Brothers Racing the following season, came through in the biggest moment of his career, beating the legendary Kyle Busch by a nose. All of those instances prove one thing. Daytona seems to embrace the weird in the summertime. And with the frequency that these things happen, maybe they aren't oddities after all.
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3: Welcome back to NASCAR Live. One of the biggest talking points heading into Saturday night's Coke Zero Sugar 400 is the new Super Speedway rules package. Drivers will take the green flag with only one lap of qualifying under their belts. Our crew call duo of Steve Post and Todd Gordon chatted with NASCAR's VP of Vehicle Design, Brandon Thomas, to find out what to expect.
4: Big picture, what led us to where we're at with Daytona coming up with the rules package and the changes going into this weekend's race?
5: Yeah, good question. I mean, I would say first and foremost, fan reactions to the races, right? You know, we're in the entertainment business, and when your customer tells you over and over, hey, I don't love what I'm seeing here, then you might want to, you know, pay attention. And I think that, you know, within leadership at NASCAR, that was pretty loud and clear, and we paid attention and we went to work.
6: So you say we went to work, and I mean, I guess I want to lay out what we know of this package, and correct me as I'm wrong here, but it's in the direction. It has some more implemented intermediate package items, right? Not the intermediate package, because we still have, like, the rocker extensions we put on for rollover purposes. That's still involved?
5: Yes, that's correct, as are the extensions on the right side roof rails.
6: Okay, so we still have some speedway stuff, but you've gone from a 7-inch spoiler down to a 4-inch spoiler, which should be a reduction in downforce, but more so a reduction in drag, I would think. Did you do something up in the splitter area as well?
5: Yeah, we changed the stuffers, so, you know, a really astute fan would recognize we run a narrow splitter stuffer and a wider splitter stuffer between speedway and short track packages and intermediates. So we went to the wider stuffer, which is the intermediate splitter configuration as well.
4: Okay, this is where radio guy needs to slow down the engineers. What's a stuffer?
5: It's a small bolt-in device that sits in the throat of the splitter up front. So it was added right before we went into competition, first year of next gen, really to take care of some pitch sensitivity on the front part of the floor of the car.
6: So. But it also takes a little bit of drag out of it because it's not so efficient up there, right? Or not?
5: Yeah, a little bit. It's not. There's a little misconception, I think, amongst some folks that there's really any real drag in the floor system. The floor system, really, you're carrying something under the car anyway, and so it's pretty hard to add a lot of drag under there. You're just really adding downforce or you know, changing the wake.
6: And really, for all the spoiler you took off, the bigger stuffer probably creates a little more balance for these cars?
5: Correct. Yeah, that was one of the things that as we were working on this, we did a lot of discussions with Denny Hamlin was involved from the driving side of it. We had Travis Geisler, we had Chad Knaus, we had Wally Rogers from the team side. So, you know, we were bouncing these ideas around with folks that day in and day out compete, that drive the cars, that have, you know, a lot of experience. You know, one thing we weren't looking to do was just pull some solution completely out of thin air that didn't make any sense to a broad spectrum of folks.
6: You talked about you had Denny Hamlin and you know, competition level guys at the three major OEMs programs. How did this collaboration kind of come together?
5: It's really pretty fluid. You know, obviously it's a group of people that, you know, Elton Sawyer, SVP of competition, and John Probst, my boss. You know, it's a group of people that we talk to fairly regularly, whether it's at the racetrack, you know, walking up and down pit lane during qualifying, pre-race, you know, just meetings in general. You want to bounce your ideas off of folks that have some perspective. So,

0: That was actually a pretty easy sell. You send a quick text to those guys or an email like, "Hey, do you have time to talk about this?" Yes. And these discussions started late last year, and we actually started talking about short tracks. And we it morphed. It morphed. However, after Daytona, and then, as we finished the first Talladega, it morphed into, we really need to be talking about super speedways right now. Those are important races to our fan base. They're important races to us. And so, we need to be talking about that. And so that group kind of shifted gears, if you will, pardon the pun, but, we shifted and started talking about super speedways. We'll be back to talking about short tracks pretty soon.
1: What is, I don't want to get too far ahead of ourselves. Obviously, there's a lot of debriefing, a lot of communication is, and we have a Talladega race coming up, but it's in the chase. Where do we go forward? Is there any direction forward, or is that still to be determined?
0: Definitely to be determined. I think that, we'll be watching the race, obviously, very, very keenly, trying to look at how is the overall strategy playing out? How is the pack running? Are drivers able to make moves? The thing that Denny brought to the discussion was, hey, X number of years ago, I could do this with the car. There was a little bit more space. If I, got to the bumper of the car in front of me, this was the move I had to make in order to make a pass. Right now, can't do those types of things. So we'll be looking for that. Obviously, we'll be talking very intently with that group, once we get done with that event. I think you'll be able to see, probably the look on my face on pit lane post-race. We'll say, okay, not okay. But it's definitely going to be, you won't be able to say that Saturday night, this is exactly what happened and what we're going to do, but we'll keep working on it and try and get the product right where it needs to be.
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2: Welcome back to NASCAR Live as the Motor Racing Network continues to honor the memory of the late, great Kyle Busch. Rowdy had one points victory at Daytona over the course of his Cup Series career, and that happened in the 2008 Coke Zero 400.
8: Kyle Busch has got the lead off turn number two. Carl Edwards, Matt Kenseth, Kurt Busch, David Ragan.
9: Edwards to the outside. Now he comes back to the inside. Busch throws the block. Edwards climbs back to the top. Busch throws the block again. Edwards, though, wedges his way to the outside. Edwards side by side with Busch for the lead at Daytona.
10: Matt Kenseth electing not to go with Carl Edwards. Kurt Busch does. Kenseth down low, wheel to wheel, racing back to the white flag. Leaning on one another is Edwards and Busch.
11: Side by side, coming back for the white flag. Here at Daytona, Kyle Busch to the inside, Carl Edwards to the outside, Kurt Busch and Matt Kenseth, they're stacked up in the second row, and three wide behind them in turn one.
8: Final time into the 31-degree banking, and it's all on the line at Daytona. Kyle Busch by 2 feet on the inside, Carl Edwards on the outside, Matt Kenseth and Kurt Busch. The drafting help has disappeared for Edwards. He's going to have to do it on his own.
9: Field comes to the back straightaway. Here they come for the final time up the back stretch at Daytona. Everybody bailing out of the gas as there's trouble up in turn number two.
8: Matt Kent, or check that. Michael Waltrip is involved with it. A number of other cars. Sam Hornish Jr.'s gotten a piece of the action. Travis Quappel is torn up. Multi-car incident toward the tail end of the field.
11: Field is working over into turn number four. Carl Edwards was out front. All right, NASCAR has just told us that Kyle Busch is the winner of the Coke Zero 400. They've checked the scoring loops around the racetrack. Apparently, he was in front, so Kyle Busch will score his sixth win of the year here at Daytona.
2: Folks, that's all the time we have for you for this week. I'd like to thank Austin Hill for joining us. Also, our thanks to Rajah Carruth and Brandon Thomas for being a part of the show tonight as well. I'm Mike Bagley, and for the rest of the MRN crew, we thank you for being along for the ride. We can't wait to bring you all the racing action at Daytona this weekend, but don't forget, we've got another installment of NASCAR Live Wide Open dropping Thursday. And, of course, we're back 1 week from tonight with another edition of NASCAR Live at 7 p.m. Eastern Time. Until then, so long, everybody.
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15: NBC News Radio, I'm Scott Carr. Meta Platforms has agreed to a settlement in its federal trial over social media addiction. Several states sued the tech giant, alleging it designed its social media platforms, including Facebook and WhatsApp, to engage children and get them addicted. A nationwide block that had been in place on President Trump's executive order targeting mail-in voting has now been lifted after the Justice Department asked a judge in Boston to drop her injunction. This after the Supreme Court earlier this week lifted blocks imposed by lower courts. Today, the federal judge agreed with the DOJ, though more challenges are expected. Actor Tim Curry has passed away at the age of 80. Curry was launched to stardom in the 70s playing Dr. Frankenfurter in the movie The Rocky Horror Picture Show, but is also known for playing Pennywise in 1990's It.
16: Kiss me, fat boy!
15: 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Scott Carr, NBC News Radio.
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18: Health and Human Services Secretary Robert F. Kennedy Jr. is pushing back on comments from Pennsylvania's governor after two unvaccinated people died in that state, apparently from measles. In an appearance in Tampa, Kennedy says Governor Josh Shapiro is not working with local authorities in his state.
19: According to a statement that was released by the Lancaster County Commissioner today, they cannot find any measles deaths in Lancaster County. And they complain that the governor will not give them that information.
18: In a recent news conference, Shapiro blamed Kennedy and the White House for scaring people and spreading vaccine misinformation. In a post on social, Kennedy said he asked Shapiro to provide an example of spreading misinformation, but the governor didn't provide one. Severe consequential moves made at this week's commission meeting in the Martin County city of Stewart after Mayor Sean Reed was removed from his post. A longtime city commissioner motioned for the city manager, who Reed had terminated upon taking the mayoral seat last year, to be brought back. Commissioner Campbell Rich explains why he wants Mike Mortel in office.
20: And I was just 3 days at the Florida League of Cities, and take one guess what all the discussion was all about Amendment 3. And we